0: an illegal sexual relationship as Burke is an adult. Now, on what would have been her birthday, her family is calling for Burke to face the death penalty, writing, quote, "But that's not in our hands, but rather God's and the California justice system," end quote. California has a moratorium on the death penalty, has dismantled its execution chamber, and has not executed anybody in over 20 years. Alex Stone, ABC News, Los Angeles.
1: A Kennedy Center spokesperson is blaming decades of neglect for the partial ceiling collapse there over the weekend. No one was injured when a chunk of the ceiling fell Friday evening. Members of the Kennedy Center's Trump-aligned board are, of course, in court fighting over its plans to add his name to that building. You're listening to ABC News.
2: Here's your KATE weatherology forecast for the Albert Lea area. Mainly cloudy tonight with a chance for storms, lows around 64. South winds 10 to 20 miles per hour. Chance for storms tomorrow, daytime highs approaching 81, cloudy skies with a few peaks of sun. Chance for storms tomorrow night, lows level off around 63, mainly cloudy. I'm meteorologist Laura Lockwood on KATE 1450. Right now, 77.
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1: From ABC News, I'm Stephanie Officer. New York City's new mayor is in the hot seat over his planned appearance for the city's 9/11 Remembrance Ceremony at the World Trade Center later this week, with several former city leaders now weighing in. ABC's Jaisha Patel in Manhattan.
2: Mayor Mamdani says he will be in attendance. He'll be the first Muslim mayor to do so, and almost every mayor before him has attended this ceremony. Family members who lost loved ones on 9/11 have started an online petition, which has nearly 100,000 signatures calling for Mayor Mamdani to not attend the remembrance ceremony Friday. Former Governor George Pataki has come out and said the same. And yesterday, former Mayor Rudy Giuliani made baseless claims that Mayor Mamdani doesn't believe 9/11 was a terrorist attack. So some are calling Giuliani's comments anti-Muslim.
1: The U.S. trade war continues to escalate. Tomorrow, retaliatory tariffs from Canada take effect, impacting everything from steel to cheese. ABC's Jay O'Brien.
3: The president raising the stakes, warning he may prohibit Canadian jet manufacturer Bombardier from selling in the United States unless they build here and stop treating America like a piggy bank. And in a Labor Day message, Canadian Prime Minister Mark Carney promising to put economic distance between his country and the U.S., writing, Canada is growing stronger and less dependent on any single partner. We are already giving ourselves far more than anyone can take away.
1: In a move that came earlier than expected, the board has California's parole board has given the green light to a hearing for the Menendez brothers. The brothers' case became globally known after they murdered their parents in 1989.
4: When the Menendez brothers were denied parole at their first parole board hearing last year, their attorneys said they would push to move up the date for their next hearing from the automatically scheduled three-year date, which would have been in 2028. Now they've been granted an earlier parole board hearing tentatively scheduled for March of 2027.
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5: Here's your Kate weatherology forecast for the Albert Lea area. Mainly cloudy tonight with a chance for storms. Lows around 64. South winds 10 to 20 miles per hour. Chance for storms tomorrow. Daytime highs approaching 81. Cloudy skies with a few peaks of sun. Chance for storms tomorrow night. Lows level off around 63. Mainly cloudy. I'm meteorologist Laura Lockwood on Kate 1450. Right now, 77.
6: Some of America's bravest warriors are returning home wounded. Here's one of them.
7: My name is Norberto Lara. I served for 11 years in the United States Army. While I was on a combat patrol in Baqaba, Iraq, a rocket-propelled grenade took my arm off at the shoulder. When I came home, I felt alone. My family was around me, but I couldn't talk to them about what I'd seen and what I'd done. I remember just thinking, man, the way I am right now, I don't want to live. 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We do have a lot of guys that have post-traumatic stress disorder. 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
6: Don't suffer in silence. 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

0: Gotta love that song. You know, there's a feeling in every one of these songs. Real emotion. 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
9: Here's your KATE weatherology forecast for the Albert Lea area. Mainly cloudy tonight with a chance for storms. Lows around 64. South winds 10 to 20 miles per hour. Chance for storms tomorrow. Daytime highs approaching 81. Cloudy skies with a few peaks of sun. Chance for storms tomorrow night. Lows level off around 63, mainly cloudy. I'm meteorologist Laura Lockwood on KATE 1450. Right now, 77.
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13: 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I've teamed up with the American Association of Orthodontists to shine a light on the importance of a healthy, beautiful smile. An attractive smile is important to our

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0: 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I think I'm getting a sunburn. I do like the vitamin D, though.
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1: From ABC News, I'm Stephanie Officer. Fighting in the Strait of Hormuz blamed for record-high gas prices this holiday weekend. Meanwhile, there's new reaction to controversial comments from the president. ABC's Olivia Rubin.
2: Over the weekend, Iran saying they targeted three oil tankers that crossed a, quote, unauthorized route near the strait, as well as three U.S.-affiliated vessels in other areas.
3: It's small potatoes for us. It's not a big thing.
2: Yesterday, Republican Congressman Mike Lawler pushing back on those comments, saying the war had a serious aim to curb Iran's nuclear ambitions.
1: An Illinois woman is accused of murdering her child last week after allegedly texting about the Lindsay Clancy case. The Massachusetts mother charged in the murders of her three children, who blamed postpartum psychosis. ABC's Aaron Katursky.
4: While her husband was out of state, police say Corey Walsh hanged her two-year-old son from a rafter in the basement of the family home in Frankfurt and then began stabbing herself in an upstairs bathtub. Court records said Walsh told police she did this to her baby because he was the devil. Her attorney said she was having a psychotic episode. Witnesses told police Walsh had recently become very invested in the Lindsay Clancy murder trial, which ended with the jury deadlocked.
1: We're hearing from the college student who jumped through the window of a fast food joint to protect its workers, ABC's Melissa Adan.
5: And my body was like, you got to get through that drive-through window.
2: Luca Opperman was waiting in the drive-through of an In-N-Out Burger in Lake Elsinore, California, when he says he heard loud yelling inside the restaurant.
5: He's banging on the counter with this, like, baseball bat size stick.
2: The quick-thinking athlete grabbed a spatula and confronted 53-year-old Antoinetta Sanchez, who was allegedly angry about her food. Opperman tackled the woman after she swung the stick, taking it away from her.
5: Just doing what I can, you know.
2: Just last month, a 24-year-old man opened fire in a Twin Falls, Idaho In-N-Out Burger, killing three and wounding seven.
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6: Here's your Kate weatherology forecast for the Albert Lea area. Mainly cloudy tonight with a chance for storms. Lows around 64. South winds 10 to 20 miles per hour. Chance for storms tomorrow. Daytime highs approaching 81. Cloudy skies with a few peaks of sun. Chance for storms tomorrow night. Lows level off around 63. Mainly cloudy. I'm meteorologist Laura Lockwood on Kate 1450. Right now, 77.
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3: 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Quita.
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2: Freeborn County says we'll be holding a collection for empty farm chemical jugs and containers on Thursday, September 10th from 2 to 4 p.m. at 2020 Pioneer Trail, Albert Lea. There is no charge to participate. Containers must be triple rinsed, free of residue, and have all...
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11: Here's your KATE weatherology forecast for the Albert Lea area. Mainly cloudy tonight with a chance for storms, lows around 64. South winds 10 to 20 miles per hour. Chance for storms tomorrow, daytime highs approaching 81, cloudy skies with a few peaks of sun. Chance for storms tomorrow night, lows level off around 63, mainly cloudy. I'm meteorologist Laura Lockwood on KATE 1450. Right now, 77.
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1: From ABC News, I'm Stephanie Officer. New York City Mayor Zohran Mamdani in the hot seat over his planned appearance for New York City's 9/11 remembrance ceremony at the World Trade Center later this week, with several former city leaders now weighing in. ABC's Jaisha Patel.
2: Mayor Mamdani says he will be in attendance. He'll be the first Muslim mayor to do so. And almost every mayor before him has attended this ceremony. Family members who lost loved ones on 9/11 have started an online petition, which has nearly 100,000 signatures, calling for Mayor Mamdani to not attend the remembrance ceremony Friday. Former Governor George Pataki has come out and said the same. And yesterday, former Mayor Rudy Giuliani made baseless claims that Mayor Mamdani doesn't believe 9/11 was a terrorist attack. So some are calling Giuliani's comments anti-Muslim.
1: The FAA alerted to a close call between a possible drone and a United Airlines plane landing at LAX today.
3: The United Airlines Boeing 737 MAX 9 was landing at LAX from Orlando on Monday when the pilots alerted air traffic control a drone almost hit them. 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
4: United 325, just at our present position at about 4,000, we had a drone go right by the aircraft.
5: Oh, okay. Did you see color rotors?
4: We thought it was a bird at first. It was so close, but maybe quadcopter style.
3: Other pilots were warned about drone activity in the area. The United flight landed safely. Alex Stone, ABC News, Los Angeles.
1: A state of emergency for the Hawaiian Islands as Hurricane Lowell turns in the Pacific. ABC News meteorologist Jeff Smith.
6: The surf is going to be monstrous, up to 30 feet in some cases, and rainfall will be big as well, up to 16 inches on Kauai, parts of the Big Island 4 to 8 inches. Meanwhile, big surf heading toward the Southern California coastline with offshore and weakening Tropical Storm Marie. Luckily for the rest of the country, things quieting down as we head home from the Labor Day weekend.
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7: Here's your KATE weatherology forecast for the Albert Lea area. Mainly cloudy tonight with a chance for storms. Lows around 64. South winds 10 to 20 miles per hour. Chance for storms tomorrow. Daytime highs approaching 81. Cloudy skies with a few peaks of sun. Chance for storms tomorrow night. Lows level off around 63. Mainly cloudy. I'm meteorologist Laura Lockwood on KATE 1450. Right now, 77.
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1: From ABC News, I'm Stephanie Officer. New info on Sunday's deadly cargo plane crash at Miami International Airport. NTSB officials saying Monday they've recovered the plane's black boxes but have yet to interview the two surviving crew members. ABC's Victor Oquendo.
2: Miami International Airport does not use EMAS. It's a system of lightweight, crushable material at the end of a runway to stop planes. At least 70 airports nationwide have installed that safety system, and the FAA credits it with saving nearly 500 lives.
1: Officials add the five victims killed were limited to the two vehicles hit when the plane overshot a runway and crashed on a nearby road. An Illinois woman is accused of murdering her child last week after allegedly texting about Lindsay Clancy. The Massachusetts mother charged with murdering her three children who blamed postpartum psychosis. ABC's Aaron Katursky.
3: While her husband was out of state, police say Corey Walsh hanged her two-year-old son from a rafter in the basement of the family home in Frankfurt and then began stabbing herself in an upstairs bathtub. Court records said Walsh told police she did this to her baby because he was the devil. Her attorney said she was having a psychotic episode. Witnesses told police Walsh had recently become very invested in the Lindsay Clancy murder trial, which ended with the jury deadlocked.
1: Brooklyn, New York, an ocean of colors, flavors, and music Monday for the 59th annual West Indian American Day Parade. Soca pioneer Kess of Trinidad's Kess the Band, honorary Grand Marshal, with Jamaica's Buju Banton. Kess told me it's about time Soca gets the recognition it deserves.
4: It is an honor to have a page in the story. You know, I want to do my part and push my part and open the way and open the pathway for the younger ones as well, too, and preserve the history. And bring all of that in the forefront and get people to really know who we are. Now is the time. The doors have opened. Now let's showcase and show people who we are and why we are important for the world now.
5: Here's your Kate weatherology forecast for the Albert Lea area. Mainly cloudy tonight with a chance for storms. Lows around 64. South winds 10 to 20 miles per hour. Chance for storms tomorrow. Daytime highs approaching 81. Cloudy skies with a few peaks of sun. Chance for storms tomorrow night. Lows level off around 63, mainly cloudy. I'm meteorologist Laura Lockwood on Kate 1450. Right now, 77.
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11: Here's your Kate weatherology forecast for the Albert Lea area. Mainly cloudy tonight with a chance for storms. Lows around 64. South winds 10 to 20 miles per hour. Chance for storms tomorrow. Daytime highs approaching 81. Cloudy skies with a few peaks of sun. Chance for storms tomorrow night. Lows level off around 63. Mainly cloudy. I'm meteorologist Laura Lockwood on Kate 1450. Right now, 77.
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0: 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The one constant has always been the music.
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3: 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And I've got suggestions for you to get started at disabilitycampaign.org.

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1: From ABC News, I'm Stephanie Officer. New York City Mayor Zoran Mamdani is in the hot seat over his planned appearance for the city's 9/11 remembrance ceremony at the World Trade Center later this week, with several former city leaders now weighing in. ABC's Jaisha Patel.
2: Mayor Mamdani says he will be in attendance. He'll be the first Muslim mayor to do so. And almost every mayor before him has attended this ceremony. Family members who lost loved ones on 9/11 have started an online petition, which has nearly 100,000 signatures, calling for Mayor Mamdani to not attend the remembrance ceremony Friday. Former Governor George Pataki has come out and said the same. And yesterday, former Mayor Rudy Giuliani made baseless claims that Mayor Mamdani doesn't believe 9/11 was a terrorist attack. So some are calling Giuliani's comments anti-Muslim.
1: More pain at the pump blamed on the war with Iran.
3: Fighting in the Strait of Hormuz, keeping gas prices elevated back here at home. They're now averaging $4.15 a gallon. That's according to AAA. And that's on track to set a new record for the highest prices ever this time of year. The national average has never before seen $4 an average on Labor Day.
1: ABC's Olivia Rubin. We're hearing from the college student who jumped through the window of a fast food restaurant to protect its workers. ABC's Melissa Adan.
4: And my body was like, you got to get through that drive-thru window.
5: Luca Opperman was waiting in the drive-thru of an In-N-Out Burger in Lake Elsinore, California, when he says he heard loud yelling inside the restaurant.
4: He's banging on the counter with this, like, baseball bat-sized stick.
5: The quick-thinking athlete grabbed a spatula and confronted 53-year-old Antoinetta Sanchez, who was allegedly angry about her food. Opperman tackled the woman after she swung the stick, taking it away from her.
4: Just doing what I can, you know.
5: Just last month, a 24-year-old man opened fire in a Twin Falls, Idaho In-N-Out Burger, killing three and wounding seven.
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6: Here's your KATE weatherology forecast for the Albert Lea area. Lows level off around 65 overnight under mainly cloudy skies with a chance for storms, southerly winds 10 to 20 miles per hour. Chance of thunderstorms Tuesday, high temperatures reach up to 80 overcast. Slight chance for storms Tuesday night, lows dip down to about 63, partly cloudy skies. I'm meteorologist Laura Lockwood on KATE 1450. Currently 69.
7: Some of America's bravest warriors are returning home wounded. Here's one of them.
8: My name is Norberto Lara. I served for 11 years in the United States Army. While I was on a combat patrol in Baqaba, Iraq, a rocket-propelled grenade took my arm off at the shoulder. When I came home, I felt alone. My family was around me, but I couldn't talk to them about what I'd seen and what I'd done. I remember just thinking, man, the way I am right now, I don't want to live. I was discharged from the Army, and I've been working with the Wounded Warrior Project since 2007. You don't have to be severely wounded to be with the Wounded Warrior Project. We do have a lot of guys that have post-traumatic stress disorder. 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If I come away with anything from Wounded Warrior Project, it's them giving my life back. My name is Norby, and yes, I do suffer from post-traumatic stress disorder, but I'm okay.
7: Don't suffer in silence. 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

0: sun. Roses are red, foxes are clever. You love this music, so keep listening forever.
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7: Here's your KATE weatherology forecast for the Albert Lea area. Lows level off around 65, overnight under mainly cloudy skies, with a chance for storms, southerly winds 10 to 20 miles per hour. Chance of thunderstorms, Tuesday, high temperatures reach up to 80, overcast. Slight chance for storms, Tuesday night, lows dip down to about 63, partly cloudy skies. I'm meteorologist Laura Lockwood on KATE 1450. Currently 69.
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1: From ABC News, I'm Stephanie Officer. New info on Sunday's deadly cargo plane crash at Miami International Airport. NTSB officials saying Monday they've recovered the plane's black boxes but have yet to interview the two surviving crew.

0: members. ABC's Victor Oquendo.
1: Miami International Airport does not use EMAS. It's a system of lightweight, crushable material at the end of a runway to stop planes. At least 70 airports nationwide have installed that safety system, and the FAA credits it with saving nearly 500 lives.
0: Officials add the five victims killed were limited to the two vehicles hit when the plane overshot a runway and crashed on a nearby road. An Illinois woman is accused of murdering her child last week after allegedly texting about Lindsay Clancy. The Massachusetts mother charged with murdering her three children, who blamed postpartum psychosis. ABC's Aaron Katursky.
2: While her husband was out of state, police say Corey Walsh hanged her two-year-old son from a rafter in the basement of the family home in Frankfort and then began stabbing herself in an upstairs bathtub. Court records said Walsh told police she did this to her baby because he was the devil. Her attorney said she was having a psychotic episode. Witnesses told police Walsh had recently become very invested in the Lindsay Clancy murder trial, which ended with the jury deadlocked.
0: Brooklyn, New York, an ocean of colors, flavors, and music Monday for the 59th annual West Indian American Day Parade. Soca pioneer Kes of Trinidad's Kes the Band, honorary Grand Marshal, with Jamaica's Buju Banton. Kes told me it's about time Soca gets the recognition it deserves.
3: It is an honor to have a page in the story. You know, I want to do my part and push my part and open the way and open the pathway for the younger ones as well, too, and preserve the history. And bring all of that in the forefront and get people to really know who we are. Now is the time. The doors have opened. Now let's showcase and show people who we are and why we are important for the world now.
4: Here's your Kate weatherology forecast for the Albert Lea area. Lows level off around 65, overnight under mainly cloudy skies, with a chance for storms, southerly winds 10 to 20 miles per hour. Chance of thunderstorms, Tuesday, high temperatures reach up to 80, overcast. Slight chance for storms, Tuesday night, lows dip down to about 63, partly cloudy skies. I'm meteorologist Laura Lockwood on Kate 1450. Currently 69.
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1: From ABC News, I'm Stephanie Officer. New York City Mayor Zoran Mamdani is in the hot seat over his planned appearance for the city's 9/11 remembrance ceremony at the World Trade Center later this week, with several former city leaders now weighing in. ABC's Jaisha Patel.
2: Mayor Mamdani says he will be in attendance. He'll be the first Muslim mayor to do so, and almost every mayor before him has attended this ceremony. Family members who lost loved ones on 9/11 have started an online petition, which has nearly 100,000 signatures, calling for Mayor Mamdani to not attend the remembrance ceremony Friday. Former Governor George Pataki has come out and said the same. And yesterday, former Mayor Rudy Giuliani made baseless claims that Mayor Mamdani doesn't believe 9/11 was a terrorist attack. So some are calling Giuliani's comments anti-Muslim.
1: More pain at the pump blamed on the war with Iran.
3: Fighting in the Strait of Hormuz, keeping gas prices elevated back here at home. They're now averaging $4.15 a gallon. That's according to AAA. And that's on track to set a new record for the highest prices ever this time of year. The national average has never before seen $4 an average on Labor Day.
1: ABC's Olivia Rubin. We're hearing from the college student who jumped through the window of a fast food restaurant to protect its workers. ABC's Melissa Adan.
4: And my body was like, you got to get through that drive-thru window.
5: Luca Opperman was waiting in the drive-thru of an In-N-Out Burger in Lake Elsinore, California, when he says he heard loud yelling inside the restaurant.
4: He's banging on the counter with this, like, baseball bat-sized stick.
5: The quick-thinking athlete grabbed a spatula and confronted 53-year-old Antoinetta Sanchez, who was allegedly angry about her food. Opperman tackled the woman after she swung the stick, taking it away from her.
4: Just doing what I can, you know.
5: Just last month, a 24-year-old man opened fire in a Twin Falls, Idaho In-N-Out Burger, killing three and wounding seven.
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6: Here's your Kate weatherology forecast for the Albert Lea area. Lows level off around 65 overnight under mainly cloudy skies with a chance for storms, southerly winds 10 to 20 miles per hour. Chance of thunderstorms Tuesday, high temperatures reach up to 80 overcast. Slight chance for storms Tuesday night, lows dip down to about 63, partly cloudy skies. I'm meteorologist Laura Lockwood on Kate 1450. Currently 69.
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0: American Ocean of Colors, Flavors, and Music Monday for the 59th Annual West Indian American Day Parade. Soca pioneer Kess of Trinidad's Kess the Band, honorary Grand Marshal, with Jamaica's Buju Banton. Kess told me it's about time Soca gets the recognition it deserves.
1: It is an honor to have a page in the story. You know, I want to do my part and push my part and open the way and open the pathway for the younger ones as well too, and preserve the history and bring all of that in the forefront and get people to really know who we are. Now is the time. The doors have opened. Now let's showcase and show people who we are and why we are important for the world now.
2: Here's your Kate weatherology forecast for the Albert Lea area. Lows level off around 65 overnight under mainly cloudy skies with a chance for storms, southerly winds 10 to 20 miles per hour. Chance of thunderstorms Tuesday. High temperatures reach up to 80 overcast. Slight chance for storms Tuesday night. Lows dip down to about 63. Partly cloudy skies. I'm meteorologist Laura Lockwood on Kate 1450. Currently 69.
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1: From ABC News, I'm Sherry Preston. Still on the scene in Miami, investigators piecing together clues after the deadly accident involving an Amazon cargo jet. ABC's Victor Oquendo on the scene where the jet shot past the end of the runway, hitting cars and killing five.
2: Preliminary flight data shows it was traveling at 128 miles an hour. Now, the NTSB is investigating why this Amazon cargo jet overshot the runway in Miami by some 1,300 feet. That's more than four football fields.
1: ABC News contributor and aviation safety analyst John Nance.
3: It had excessive speed, and you can see from the videos they're having trouble actually getting the main gear on the runway. But dissipating all that energy, that's why that skid mark, so to speak, was so extensive and why she went as far as she did beyond the end of the runway.
1: Officials have recovered the plane's data and voice recorders. In effect now, new Canadian tariffs on billions of dollars worth of goods made here and shipped there, including clothes, furniture, and steel.
4: The Canadian tariffs, retaliation for 50% tariffs President Trump announced this summer on a wide range of Canadian imports, estimated to cost the typical American household nearly $1,100 when combined with Trump's other tariffs.
1: That's ABC's Jay O'Brien. New worries about reading. American teens falling behind kids around the world in new reading scores out this morning. In 4 years, the scores have dropped the U.S. down to 13th globally. The organization that put the test together points to the internet and phones, saying kids who spend more than an hour a day on social media saw their scores suffer. Recent tests also show reading scores among fourth graders have dropped as well. Things are getting stormy in Hawaii with Hurricane Lowell brushing by. ABC meteorologist Jeff Smith.
5: The surf is going to be monstrous, up to 30 feet in some cases, and rainfall will be big as well, up to 16 inches on Kauai, parts of the Big Island 4 to 8 inches.
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6: Here's your KATE weatherology forecast for the Albert Lea area. Lows level off around 65 overnight under mainly cloudy skies with a chance for storms, southerly winds 10 to 20 miles per hour. Chance of thunderstorms Tuesday, high temperatures reach up to 80 overcast. Slight chance for storms Tuesday night, lows dip down to about 63, partly cloudy skies. I'm meteorologist Laura Lockwood on KATE 1450. Currently 69.
7: Some of America's bravest warriors are returning home wounded. Here's one of them.
8: My name is Norberto Lara. I served for 11 years in the United States Army. While I was on a combat patrol in Baqaba, Iraq, a rocket-propelled grenade took my arm off at the shoulder. When I came home, I felt alone. My family was around me, but I couldn't talk to them about what I'd seen and what I'd done. I remember just thinking, man, the way I am right now, I don't want to live. 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We do have a lot of guys that have post-traumatic stress disorder. 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If I come away with anything from Wounded Warrior Project, it's them giving my life back. My name is Norby, and yes, I do suffer from post-traumatic stress disorder, but I'm okay.
7: Don't suffer in silence. 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
1: I'm Mark Dorenkamp with Agribusiness News on Brownfield. The Undersecretary for Farm Production and Conservation at USDA says increased access to natural gas will help domestic fertilizer production grow. Richard Fordyce tells Brownfield new fracking technologies are paying dividends.
2: We are now a net exporter of natural gas. Well, natural gas is the key feedstock ingredient to make nitrogen fertilizer.
1: BAM weather meteorologist Brett Waltz says a strengthening El Nino weather pattern could limit harvest windows this fall.
3: Earlier you can get going, probably the better off you are going to be.
1: And Seth Meyer with Missouri's Food and Ag Policy Research Institute says farmers are expected to receive sizable farm program payments from the USDA this fall.
4: You'll have corn payments, which are significant, and cotton payments, which are large as well, too. But it'll be across the board.
1: For the 25 crop year, he says farmers will get the higher of the Ag-Risk Coverage or Price Loss Coverage program. Mark Dorenkamp, Brownfield.
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7: Here's your Kate weatherology forecast for the Albert Lea area. Lows level off around 65 overnight under mainly cloudy skies with a chance for storms, southerly winds 10 to 20 miles per hour. Chance of thunderstorms Tuesday, high temperatures reach up to 80 overcast. Slight chance for storms Tuesday night, lows dip down to about 63, partly cloudy skies. I'm meteorologist Laura Lockwood on Kate 1450. Currently 69.
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11: Here's your Kate weatherology forecast for the Albert Lea area. Lulls level off around 65 overnight under mainly cloudy skies with a chance for storms, southerly winds 10 to 20 miles per hour. Chance of thunderstorms Tuesday, high temperatures reach up to 80 overcast. Slight chance for storms Tuesday night, lows dip down to about 63, partly cloudy skies. I'm meteorologist Laura Lockwood on Kate 1450. Currently 69.
12: You may already know heart disease is the number one killer of women in the United States. 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Then one night, after carrying my son Jaden into the house, it took me 15 minutes to catch my breath. 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

0: 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Take us with you. We travel well, and we're very laid back.
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0: with our allergy forecast for the Albert Lea area. Lows level off around 65 overnight under mainly cloudy skies with a chance for storms, southerly winds 10 to 20 miles per hour. Chance of thunderstorms Tuesday, high temperatures reach up to 80 overcast. Slight chance for storms Tuesday night, lows dip down to about 63, partly cloudy skies. I'm meteorologist Laura Lockwood on Kate 1450. Currently 69.
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8: Here's your KATE weatherology forecast for the Albert Lea area. Chance of thunderstorms today. Otherwise, cloudy skies expected. Daytime highs approaching 79. Southerly winds 8 to 15 miles per hour. Slight chance of thunderstorms tonight. Lows level off around 62. Partly cloudy with fog in spots. I'm meteorologist Jennifer Wojcicki on KATE 1450. Currently, it's 66 degrees.
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16: The team's looking good this season.
17: I think so. Man, I miss playing football. Ever since I turned 40, I just can't find that fire I used to have.
16: Think it could be lower testosterone?
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1: From ABC News, I'm Sherry Preston. We are learning more details about the deadly crash of that Amazon cargo plane that skidded off the runway at Miami International Airport over the weekend. ABC's Victor Okendo says it appears the plane was going over 100 miles an hour at the time of the crash.
2: The NTSB saying the Amazon jet overshot the runway by 1,300 feet. That's more than four football fields. First, slamming into a van carrying a cleaning crew of seven within the airport perimeter. Then ramming through a fence before hitting an SUV on a surrounding street, leaving five dead and five more injured.
1: Some wondering if a safety system called EMAS might have helped stop the plane at the end of the runway. The system of crushable material is installed in some 70 airports nationwide, but not Miami. Hurricane Lowell is lashing parts of Hawaii right now. ABC's Kana Whitworth is on the island of Kauai.
3: The inside of our hotel in Poipu flooded. All of Kauai County under a hurricane warning as the outer bands tear across the island, downing trees and waves possibly reaching 30 feet high.
1: The defense attorney for Lindsey Clancy telling ABC's George Stephanopoulos minutes ago he hopes President Trump grants the Massachusetts mom a pardon.
4: Perhaps Donald Trump, who felt compelled to speak out about this case, may very well, Mr. President, I would hope that you would consider this young lady, the type of person she is, what she's been through, and consider a pardon.
1: Kevin Reddington on Good Morning America. The president's only able to pardon those charged with federal crimes, not state charges. The latest results from the Program for International Assessment show scores among American 15-year-olds are dropping, putting the U.S. at 13th worldwide. Kevin Huffman is an education expert.
5: I don't think it's time to freak out, but I do think we should be cognizant of the fact that the United States is competing in a global economy, and we should be concerned.
1: Social media and screen time getting some of the blame for the drop. 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
6: Here's your KATE weatherology forecast for the Albert Lea area. Chance of thunderstorms today. Otherwise, cloudy skies expected. Daytime highs approaching 79. Southerly winds 8 to 15 miles per hour. Slight chance of thunderstorms tonight. Lows level off around 62. Partly cloudy with fog and spots. I'm meteorologist Jennifer Wojcicki on KATE 1450. Currently, it's 66 degrees.
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8: 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I served for 11 years in the United States Army. While I was on a combat patrol in Baqaba, Iraq, a rocket-propelled grenade took my arm off at the shoulder. When I came home, I felt alone. My family was around me, but I couldn't talk to them about what I'd seen and what I'd done. I remember just thinking, man, the way I am right now, I don't want to live. I was discharged from the Army, and I've been working with the Wounded Warrior Project since 2007. You don't have to be severely wounded to be with the Wounded Warrior Project. 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If I come away with anything from Wounded Warrior Project, it's them giving my life back. My name is Norby, and yes, I do suffer from post-traumatic stress disorder, but I'm okay.
7: Don't suffer in silence. 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
1: Three decades of trialing conservation practices. I'm Nicole Heslip with Managing for Profit on Brownfield. Third-generation no-till farmer Blaine Baker farms in Clayton, Michigan, along the Ohio border with his family. He tells Brownfield, no-till growers in his region wanted to find solutions to issues they were having with conservation practices on heavy clay soils in the western Lake Erie Basin.
2: A lot of people in the neighborhood trying no-till had done it long enough, were seeing some problems with it, had a producer meeting, and out of that meeting came the general idea that, you know, we need to do some serious plot work somewhere in the county and see if we can figure this out. You know, being young and naive at that point in time, I said, well, you know, if you really need something, we can probably help you out. And 30 years later, we're still helping them out.
1: Every August, the Center for Excellence now demonstrates tillage methods, conservation practices, and new equipment.
2: The one thing we've done all 30 years is tillage. We've been no-tilling for the better part of 40 years on our farm. But we do conventional till on some of the plot for comparison purposes. People are always interested, I think, mainly because they're hoping that whatever they're doing is going to win the yield data on the plots. There's been no trend that you can say this method works better than this one. It just depends on the weather. Getting to a dry year, no-till shines, depends on rainfall, depends on weather. Standard out with the chisel plow field cultivator, you know, that's what people were using. This last year, it was a high-speed disc that we ran. Try to keep up with the latest equipment.
1: Baker says water and sediment control basins, or WASCOBs, have been one of the most effective practices on his highly erodible land, and he's installed nearly 40.
2: We have several areas where we have concentrated water flow, and you end up either putting waterways in, and what we have done quite a bit, if they lay in nicely in a valley, a concentrated flow area, they're nice. You don't have a waterway to worry about. You do have the dike, the washcob that you have to farm around. But we've been very pleased with those over the years, and, you know, have, as a result, have installed several.
1: Baker says his grandfather was one of the first in his county to create a whole farm plan after the Natural Resources Conservation Service was established in the late 1930s.
2: I was brought up with it. You have to convince people they ought to be doing some of these things. We stick with what we're doing. It works well with us. So with this Lake Erie thing, I don't know where that's all going to go to, where it's going to end up at. Our goal is to situate ourselves so that if regulations come down the pike, we will be able to adhere to the regulations. I can't believe that regulations would be any more stringent than no-till and cover crops.
1: The family continues to farm with a conservation mindset into the fourth generation.
2: My nephew's coming in. My brother and I, we're, you know, about retirement age. So there's going to be some changes here, and likewise with the staff in the district. You've got the same thing, turnover of people and such, and we've had one guy that's headed this thing up for 30 years, and, you know, 30 years is a career for most people. Time will tell.
1: Every winter, the community gathers to discuss the season's results and what next year's demonstrations will include. The work is supported by conservation districts and state corn, soybean, and wheat checkoffs. I'm Nicole Heslip with Managing for Profit on Brownfield.
3: Here's your KATE weatherology forecast for the Albert Lea area. Chance of thunderstorms today, otherwise cloudy skies expected. Daytime highs approaching 79. Southerly winds 8 to 15 miles per hour. Slight chance of thunderstorms tonight, lows level off around 62. Partly cloudy with fog in spots. I'm meteorologist Jennifer Wojcicki on KATE 1450. Currently, it's 65 degrees.
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8: Here's your KATE weatherology forecast for the Albert Lea area. Chance of thunderstorms today. Otherwise, cloudy skies expected. High temperatures reach up to 79. Winds out of the south, 8 to 15 miles per hour. Slight chance of thunderstorms tonight. Lows dip down to about 62. Partly cloudy skies with fog and spots. I'm meteorologist Jennifer Wojcicki on KATE 1450. Currently, it's 65 degrees.
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1: 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And with all the rain today, might be a good day to have those windshield wiper blades replaced. Yeah, at Hanson Tire Service here in Albert Lea. Yes, we have that light rain. Cool 65 degrees, wind out of a south direction with gusts near 24 miles per hour. It looks like on radar this rain's going to continue for most of the day. With a low tonight of 62. Areas of fog tomorrow with a high of 77. Tomorrow night, patchy fog after 10 p.m. and a low of 53. Fog in the morning on Thursday as well, 77 for a high, low of 57. Before we have some light rain showers moving through on Friday through Friday night. Before things clear off on Saturday with a high of only 73 degrees on Saturday. And then more rain on Sunday into Monday next week. Short week this week for some. With light rain, we'll start you off with 65 degrees here in Albert Lea. Our SEMCAC Senior Nutrition, as well as Meals on the Go program for tomorrow, which is Wednesday. Chicken tortilla soup with an egg salad sandwich and a piece of mooncake. Thursday's menu, meat lasagna with a tossed salad, orange wedges, garlic bread, and cinnamon applesauce. And just looking ahead to Friday, they're planning Salisbury steak, or you can have baked fish, hash brown au gratin potatoes, broccoli, and cookie or bar. 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And their phone number hasn't changed. 507-373-7759. 507-373-7759. Chicken tortilla soup for tomorrow, Thursday meat lasagna, and Friday you can either choose Salisbury steak or baked fish. Meals are open to everyone, very affordable. Just call by noon the day prior. For SEMCAC Senior Nutrition, where their meals are served at 11:30 at Senior Tower, as well as Meals on the Go. Well, Minnesota Twins, have you missed it yesterday? Another tough loss. They're going in the wrong direction, losing to the Tigers. 5-4 yesterday was the final. Twins now 68-76. On season, and they are 7.5 games back in the American League Central behind the Guardians and the White Sox. And as far as the wild card, Twins are 4.5 games back. Good morning, Hanson Tire Service Party Line.
2: Good morning. This is Imogen Updrow or Jeannie at from Emmons, and we have a bloodmobile today at the Emmons Lutheran Church. And it starts at, well, it's from noon till 6. And we desperately need donors.
1: Well, with the rain outside, there's not much you can do indoors. So for those that can give blood, head down to Emmons.
2: We have a lot of openings, quite a few openings, after 3 o'clock. But any time is good. We won't turn you away.
1: Absolutely, and there's blood that's needed each and every day around the country, so let's do our part.
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2: Thank you very much.
1: The American Red Cross Blood Drive at the Emmons Lutheran Church. Noon to 6 today. If you're able to, please give blood. Today, coming up at noon, Golden Gopher Coach's Show, B.J. Fleck, will reflect on the big win over Eastern Illinois from last week as they prepare for a tough outing on Saturday against Mississippi State. Don't take them, folks, lightly. So the Gophers and Mississippi State, that's at the bank in Minneapolis. And yes, we'll have all of the action for you with 12:30 is game time, so 10:30 will be pregame here on Kate 1450 for the Gophers against Mississippi State. And with that, we won't be having the Twins and the Guardians on Saturday. So we're going with the Gophers on Saturday, as well as Friday night. Friday Night Lights, the I-90 matchup between the Austin Packers and the Albert Lea Tiger football team from Jim Gustafson Field here in Albert Lea. 6:45 with Jay Paul. And kickoff slated for 7 o'clock Friday night from the Gus. Tigers coming off a tough loss at Tri-City United in Montgomery last Friday. Hopefully we can turn things around against the Austin Packers. Catch all the action right here on 1450 KATE, as well as take us anywhere at myalbertlea.com. And as long as we're talking sports, I was out at the Shortstop Golf Tournament at Greenlee Golf Course over the weekend. Beautiful weather. And had a chance to file this report talking with Jeff Elseth. This was yesterday's report.
0: The 100th Shortstop Golf Tournament, the longest match play tournament in the state of Minnesota, wrapping up, and Jeff Elseth joins me again. Jeff, obviously the legends and the championship flight are still going on, but I thought we'd hit some of the flights. Results are already in on a, turned out to be a beautiful Labor Day weekend.
3: Oh, indeed it did, Mike. Yeah, today was absolutely perfect. You know, nice breeze and the sun popped out, you know, so it's, everybody's loving it. And like you said, the champ and the legends, we just looking north and we see they're headed up on number 15. So, potentially could be done in a hole or two, or you know, who knows, but all the other flights are in. So our presidential flight, the winner there was Chris Dokken. The consolation winner was Johnny Brewer. First flight winner, Brady Neal. First flight consolation winner, Derek Anderson.
0: And then of course there was actually five flights. Second flight, a couple names I don't recognize.
3: Right. They have played before. Our second flight winner was Andy Glaboker. He told me the correct pronunciation of his name.
0: You got it good.
3: I think I got it. And Andy has played a couple of times. Nice, nice young man. Consolation winner was Brock Karstens. And third flight winner was Andrew Thompson. You know, they're both former, you know, Albert Leans, call them. And third flight consolation winner was Will Peterson. Will, I think, is lives somewhere kind of west of the city, somewhere up in there.
0: They come from all over for this Shortstop Golf Tournament. And, of course, fourth flight as well turned out to be a, kind of a hometown winner, shall we say.
3: Well, that's good, so good to see, too. Matt Carlson, son of Mike Carlson, our course superintendent for the last 26 plus years here. So yeah, he was pretty excited to get a W there for the weekend. And then consolation winner was Jordan Hallman from the Hallman family. And fifth flight was I believe Michael Savakul, son of Donnie Savakul. And consolation winner there was Greg Foss. And Greg has played in this many, many years as well.
0: It was a great weekend, as we mentioned, Jeff. A lot of work goes into this. I know you and the crew with Mike Carlson, superintendent of grounds here, turned out to be just a gorgeous Labor Day weekend. I mean, we dodged. Mother Nature must have been looking out for us.
3: You know, indeed. I was sitting here last night after dark, wrapping things up. I looked at the radar. Happened to check, want to see the forecast for today, and it looked like we were going to get nailed with the rain. So Eric and I came out and tore the sheets down and brought them inside, etc. And lo and behold, really nothing serious developed. So somebody was looking out for us.
0: Nice breeze again today. And in our next report, will it be Chris Boss with number 8 win on the shortstop golf tournament? Or Devin Casa, who's been playing some really good golf. Sam Holman, defending champion, ended up losing to Casa in the semifinals.
3: They did. I guess they had Sam had him at Devin 3 down at one point. And Devin came, he battled back, he won 3 in a row. And I think they were, Devin was actually one up or even going into 18, but it ended up on the 18th hole. So, defending champ, yeah, he played good golf, but Devin is a grinder, and he's a consistent grinder. He doesn't make many mistakes, pretty accurate.
1: That was, of course, Jeff Elseth joining me yesterday out at Greenlee Golf Course. Congratulations go out to J.B. Lloyd. J.B. Lloyd was the winner in the Legends flight, winning on the, I think it was 16th or 17th hole. And yes, Chris Boss defeated Devin Casa, went down to hole number 17. Devin got off in a little trouble over on the left-hand rough and overshot the green coming back. And Chris Boss is your 2026 shortstop golf champion, the 100th. Annual shortstop golf tournament. It's the longest match play tournament in the state of Minnesota. So for all those that participated and showed up, man, the golf carts were moving pretty rapidly watching the Legends and the championship flight. But Chris Boss was the winner. It's number 8 for Chris. And when I talked to him after he had won, he said he's been chasing this for a while. His first win was back in 2001. So congratulations to all the golfers. Chris Boss, the 2026 champion of the 100th Shortstop Golf Tournament at Greenlee Golf.
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1: 19 minutes past 9 o'clock. Yes, people are asking me how my son did at the shortstop golf tournament. He was in the third flight. Did play yesterday. Ended up losing in the semifinals of the consolation bracket to a very good golfer, Earl Krieger from Albert Lea. So that was the results. At least he made it to Monday, and he played some good golf. Earl just is a very good golfer around the greens. Short shots, putting. He was 3 over for 9 holes, so not too bad. So congratulations, Earl. And there's always next year, Andy. Light rain, we're at 65 degrees here in Albert Lea. Our two

0: Party line number is 507-373-2336. 507-373-2337. Have something to pass along on this rainy Tuesday? Give us a call here on the Hanson Tire Service Party Line. What are we celebrating today? Well, it's another Look Unlimited Day, whatever that may be. National Star Trek Day. For those that are Star Trek fans, it's your day to celebrate. And it's National Ants on a Log Day. Now, you may think something different. It's actually, if you take celery, put some peanut butter and then some raisins on the top. That's your food for today. They call it National Ants on a Log Day. So those are just a few of the things we are celebrating on this September the 8th.
1: This is the Pork Connection, featuring Minnesota Pork Marketing and Communications intern Sophia Poquette with a recap of the state fair.
2: We had our oink booth again, which is down in the swine barn, with favorites of pig ears and then the largest boar and sow and piglets on display. 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
0: Well, in Minnesota, they always say, if you don't like the weather, just wait a day. Weekend was really nice. Today, not so much. Light rain, we're at 65 degrees. While the sun is always shining at United Employees Credit Union, Matt always has the sunglasses on. He joins me now. Good morning, Matt.
3: Good morning, Mike. Yeah, it's a bright sunny day down here. But at least we had a nice weekend, I will say that. And being back at work isn't so bad when it's raining out.
0: That's for sure. You know, we could have had this weather yesterday and kind of spoiled the Labor Day, but it turned out to be a pretty nice weekend.
3: Well, yeah, sure did. We have, what, 14 days left of summer? So it's winding down. And looking at the forecast, it's like after Friday, summer looks like it's over, as far as the temps go anyway.
0: Yeah, temps are going to drop, and we've got some liquid sunshine today, but, you know, at United Employees Credit Union, always serving the community and with some great rates on no matter what you're looking at.
3: Yeah, exactly. If you're looking at getting your home improvements done before, probably you have a couple months left. I mean, the weather will actually be cooler and stuff to work on, but if you're looking at new window siding, new deck, patio, garage, possibly a new furnace before the winter sets in. And we have some of the best home equity loan rates in our area. I've held them down as long as I can here. I know the interest rates have jumped up a little bit in the market, but we've kept them down here. 5.29 fixed rate for 7 years. We have a 5.39 fixed rate for up to 10 years. Minimum loan advance, $10,000. And whole loan process is quite painless when it comes down to it. In most cases, you can have your home improvement or home equity funds in your hands in 7 to 10 days. And good thing on ours, too, Mike, is there's generally no closing cost in most situations. So that saves you, say, versus a first mortgage, you're probably talking $4,000 to $5,000 on home equity. In most cases, zero. So it's a big benefit to our members.
0: And, you know, consolidating some of those credit cards that may have some very high interest rates and try to get back to managing your financials, you know, it's difficult. Do you put gas in the vehicle? How much gas do you put in? Do you have bread to put on the table, kids to feed? And if you're feeling a little bit overwhelmed, become a member of United Employees Credit Union, and they can help consolidate some of those loans and help you along the way.
3: Yeah, and don't feel bad about it, because I would say 50 to 75% of our home equity loans, a good portion of it is doing exactly that, paying off credit cards, even car loans. There's quite a few now that are above 5.29, 5.39. But a big thing is take some stress out of your life, actually have a budget you can feel comfortable with, and not stressing, like you say, how much cash you can put in your car or how much food on the table. So feel free to stop in. We can give you some payment estimates real quick. Like I say, we can get you approved in probably less than a day if we get all the information that we need and at least get a decision made for you. So stop on in and talk to, in most cases, Adrian.
0: And the nice thing is, Matt, when you make those decisions, they're all local decisions, and that's very key.
3: Exactly. We don't have any other outside offices or anyone looking over our shoulders. All of our decisions are made right here at 430 Bridge Avenue.
0: 507-377-1616. Schedule an appointment with Matt or Adrian or any of the great folks at United Employees Credit Union, you know, because really wherever life takes you, they're there to help.
3: That's exactly right, and we hope you can enjoy the week, even though it's going to be a little rainy. You know, over the last several years, it's been kind of nice just to have rain whenever we can get it, actually. So, looking good.
0: And the mosquitoes are non-existent.
3: They haven't been too bad. This whole summer has been much better than I anticipated with the moisture we've had. So far, so good.
0: Yeah. Have you noticed the, I call them sweat bees at all, when you've been out and about?
3: Yeah, they're those yellow jackets around. I put a little bit of hummingbird feeder stuff out as far as grape jelly and whatever, and they're attacking that like crazy.
0: Yeah, I noticed it this weekend. So everybody be safe and make sure to stop in at the United Employees Credit Union right on Bridge Avenue here in Albert Lea.
3: You have a good week, Mike.
0: You as well. That's Matt Morris with United Employees Credit Union. 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Light rain, 65 degrees still here in Albert Lea. We're 27 minutes past 9 o'clock. Tomorrow is the big day for you to learn how to recognize scams and protect yourself and your loved ones. It will be held at Oak Park Place, 1615 Bridge Avenue, in the dining hall. Now, if you haven't reserved a spot yet, you can call Cindy, see if they have any openings yet, at 507-373-5600. Strongly encourage you to call this morning if you're all interested. 507-373-5600. 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Lieutenant Jeff Strom will lead things off, along with Detective Investigator Luke and Ron Wacholtz from the Freeborn County Sheriff's Department. Detective Investigator, it's all at Oak Park Place. It's only for an hour tomorrow afternoon from 2 until 3 p.m., but they... please call in advance to make sure they have enough room. Usually when Cindy puts these events on, they're pretty much filled up right away. Now, there may have been some cancellations, so make sure to call Oak Park Place. See if you can listen in to the Scam and Fraud Prevention Seminar. Absolutely free. And that's from 2 until 3 p.m. tomorrow. Also, a large event taking place in Northwood, Iowa on Saturday. Weather's going to be ideal for their big car show right on Main Street in Northwood. Now, along with the great, beautiful cars that attend, they're also in the 20th year for the FAST, four-cylinder national car club. They're the ones that put on that speed run at the Northwood Airport on the blacktop. So it's all taking place on Saturday. Now, if you have questions, time for registration, and when things get underway, you can call Dan at 641-390-1118. 507-390-1118. Dan's in charge for the car show, and he can get you all the information you need to know. But it is this Saturday down in Northwood, Iowa. 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Well, did you get everything done on the honey-do list over the weekend? Or did you relax? I did a little of each, actually. 65 degrees, that light rain continues. It's going to be a wet, soggy day throughout the Cape listening area today. Minnesota Twins, they are in Detroit, taking on the Tigers. It's a 5 o'clock pregame tonight here on Cape. First pitch will be at 5:40, then day game. Tomorrow, 11:30, the pregame, 12:10, first pitch. And then the Twins have a day off before coming back to Target Field. There's a limited number of games left at Target Field. So the Twins have three against Cleveland, and then the New York Bombers come to town to Minneapolis Yankees with a three-game series Monday, Tuesday night, and Wednesday is a noon contest. And then they're back on the road out to the West Coast, to Los Angeles. Twins and the Tigers right here on Cape at 5 o'clock tonight. The Elberly Public Library inviting the public to bring your own lunch and learn this Thursday. And the program is Renters' Rights, presented by Southern Minnesota Regional Legal Services. Now, if you're a renter, you can learn about your rights from a legal service attorney. This presentation will kind of review the basic tenant rights in Minnesota, including information about leases, reasonable accommodations, and some tips on how tenants can communicate with their landlord. The program is Thursday, and it's from noon to 1 in the Council Chambers, top floor of City Hall at 221 East Clark Street. The best part of the program, there is no registration or fee required. It is Thursday here in Albert Lea. Hanson Tire Service Party Line.
4: Good morning. This summer when I had my garage sale, I had the radio on to music, and so many people said, oh, this is wonderful music. What station do you have? And I said, well, that's Cape Radio in Albert Lea. Oh, so they were very impressed, and they were wondering what was the number on it. And I said, 1450. So they enjoyed, a lot of people enjoyed your music that you have on.
0: Well, I appreciate that, and we're going to continue.
4: Great. Thank you. Have a great day.
0: You as well. So, yes, appreciate that comment. Yes, Connoisseur Media has sold to a local individual, and we're going to bring back, hopefully, hometown radio. I know you've heard that saying before, but truly it is. Starting off with our sports director, Jay Paul, on board. We haven't heard as of yet. Jay will be doing his Jay Talking program from 11:05 until 1 o'clock, Monday through Friday. And of course, tomorrow will be cut a little short because the Twins kick off 11:30, but he'll have a half hour to talk with coaches, and he's talked with lots of the players and doing a fantastic job. Gate Sports Director Jay Paul and his Jay Talking program from 11:05 to 1 o'clock. Of course, today it'll be cut a little short as P.J. Fleck, Golden Gopher coach for the Gopher football team, will be on the air from noon until 1 today. So local programming is back, and of course, sports play-by-play. The Tigers taking on the Austin Packers from the Gus here in Albert Lee. Jay will have all the action at 6:45 on Friday. Hanson Tire Service Party Line.
5: Yes, I'm from New Richmond here, and my grandson walked in one day, and he says, it was Saturday, and he says, what station do you have on that radio? He says, I just love that music. I said, oh, I listen to it every Saturday, and then his son walks in, and then Rod, my son is sitting here singing to all these songs. He knows all of them, and he says, Dad, how do you know all the words to those songs? And Rod says, well, I grew up with them.
0: Yeah.
5: So I just wanted to tell you the compliment. I love it, too.
0: Well, I appreciate that so much. We're doing something right,
5: okay.
0: Anyway.
5: Yep, bye-bye.
0: So thank you to our listeners, wherever you may be, New Richland, Albert Lee, Northwood, Wells, all the great communities in between. 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For more information, you can call Creating So Much, 507-668-4031. 507-668-4031. They're open Tuesday through Friday from 10 a.m. to 5 p.m., Saturdays from 10 a.m. to 3 p.m. And don't miss their free weekly open sew. It's every Wednesday. Just bring your machine, bring the project you're working on, and enjoy a relaxed space to sew, create, and connect. You can follow them on Facebook to see all of their upcoming classes, as well as experience a friendly, welcoming atmosphere where creativity grows and friendships do too. It's Creating So Much. 122 South Broadway, right in the heart of downtown Albert Lee. Stop in and start that new hobby today. And it's great that they're offering the toddler's club, so boys and girls can learn more about creative projects and sewing. 20 minutes before ABC News at 10 o'clock. I have a little different programming as I do need to attend a meeting. So Jay Paul will be taking over at 11:05 this morning. Again, P.J. Fleck and the Golden Gopher football program gets underway at noon today. I did want to give a big shout-out to members of the Glenville American Legion Riders. They received a national American Legion Award for their achievements in preparation and accomplishment of the 2026 Nation of Patriots Flag Tour. The award they actually received was for the American Legion Media and Communications Annual Contest. They received first place in the public relations category. So big congratulations go out to, of course, Scott Kahlberg and Bruce and Larry and the rest of the group. The Glenville Legion Riders were the first Legion ever to host the Nation of Patriots flag tour event. It's also the first time the tour has ever started in Minnesota. And I could be wrong, but I believe that flag is coming back this weekend. So we'll check in with Larry Larson, or maybe Scott will stop in the studio, and we'll talk more about the Nation of Patriots tour. I believe the flag does come back sometime, I believe it's on Saturday.

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1: Mike White is along with you as we check the latest from the National Weather Service Twin Cities Chanhassen office as far as the hazardous weather outlook for central southern Minnesota as well as west central Wisconsin. Scattered rain this morning. No severe weather is expected. Wednesday through Monday, scattered thunderstorms are possible on Friday, some of which may be severe. So we'll keep an eye to the sky on Friday as we get a little closer to that. That's the latest from the National Weather Service, Twin Cities, Chanhassen. Hopefully it doesn't rain for the football game, but it is calling for a 70% chance for rain with some winds picking up Friday night. So we'll have to wait and see as we get a little bit closer to Friday night lights. The 43rd Farming of Yesteryear is this weekend as well. The Farm and Threshing Show, Saturday, September 12th. Things kick off with the annual scavenger hunt. You can pick up your cards at the main office from 8 a.m. to 4 p.m. They'll have their horse field demos beginning at 10 in the morning. Al Batt will be speaking at 10:30, followed by the parade at 1 o'clock. Danelle Leonard will be performing at 2 with the soup supper at 5, and then back by popular demand, Something Country, Saturday over in Keister. And the activities continue on Sunday as well. They're scheduled to have a pancake breakfast beginning at 8. Classic Country at 10:30. The kids, pedal pull at noon. Then another parade at 1:30 on Sunday. Polka band following the parade, as well as the lawnmower pull, and then the raffle drawings at 4 o'clock on Sunday. Now, if you'd like to go, we do have some buttons here at Kate Radio Studios. General admission is $10. 12 and under are free, but I do have some buttons to give away. 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It is this weekend, Farm and Threshing Show, and Saturday the weather's going to be perfect. 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
1: 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And, of course, we'll have more

0: tomorrow, but today we're setting out 2 cents of two for Farming of Yesteryear, the Farm and Threshing Show over in the Keister area. $10 admission, again, 12 and under are absolutely free. Another event this weekend down in the Myrtle area is CheckFest. Yeah, it's the annual town celebration as they raise funds for the Bohemian Brick Hall, Barefoot Becky and Ivanhoe Dutchman. Free admission there. Things get underway on Saturday. It's one day. Saturday. Noon is when the grounds open till 6 p.m. 12:15, they start their bake sale. Yes, and they'll have kolaches until they're gone. 12:30 to 4:30, the silent auction, as well as bring the kids and grandkids. They'll have kids games and activities on Saturday outside. Barefoot Becky and the band will be under the tent from 1 until 6 p.m. with a raffle drawing at around 5 o'clock on Saturday. Everyone is welcome. Bring your chair. It's a rain or shine event. And the way the forecast is right now on Saturday, sunshine and 73 degrees. Can't go wrong with that. CheckFest, Friends of the Bohemian Brick Hall. And yes, they'll have the Czech pork and kraut, along with dumplings, brats for sale, baked beans, pop water, adult beverages, all down by Myrtle. 3 miles north of Myrtle on County Road 30. They'll have signs up there as well. It's the annual tradition, Czech Fest, here in Freeborn County, down in Myrtle. Just checking the radar from the National Weather Service. Still that band of showers. It is moving north-northeasterly, but it's bringing some rain. 5/10 in our rain gauge so far. That was about 2 hours ago, reported by our weather girl, Linda. About 2 hours ago, she said 0.5, so a half inch of rain in her unofficial yet official rain gauge. And, of course, for those that have friends or relatives over in Hawaii, Hurricane Lowell is expected to pass west of Kauai today. High winds, surf, heavy rain. In fact, there is already a hurricane warning in effect for Kauai and the surrounding coastal waters. And down south, South Central Plains, lower middle Mississippi Valley, as well as southwestern state, hot and humid. We had that a few days ago, but now it's well south of us. That line of showers, a little break for maybe an hour or two, but then there is another band of showers that is developing in Nebraska, and it is moving north-northeasterly as well. So we may have a short break from the rain, and then it'll redevelop throughout the day. Forecast does call for a wet and rainy day for sure. Good morning, Hanson Tire Service Party Line.
1: Good morning, Hanson Tire Line Party Line. This is Larry.
0: Yes, Larry.
1: How are you doing today?
0: I'm doing well.
1: Okay, I just called in my class reunion for the class of 1961, celebrating 65 years of work at Redwood Cove Golf Club. The date is September 16th, 2026. Time is 11:30 a.m. check-in. Luncheon's at 12 noon. Order your meal off the menu. And you're supposed to reply by September 1st, so that's pretty well gone by. So hopefully this will get a few of them to hear me, and they got darn Larry's on the phone again.
0: There you go. But hey, nothing wrong with that. Get the classmates together and share the memories.
1: Yeah, you know, we had 340 some in the class, and it was 116 gone or whatever.
0: Yeah.
1: 160.
0: So, yeah, classes were big at one point.
1: Yeah. Okay, Bob, I appreciate it.
0: All right.
1: Talk to you later.
0: You got it.
1: Yeah,
0: the class of 1961 out of Wedgwood Cove.
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1: Downtown Albert Lea, and visit the Homestead Boutique. Ange joins me this morning. Good morning, Ange.
2: Good morning, Mike. Yes, it was feeling really, really summery a few days ago, and now, all of a sudden, there's a little bit of fall in the air. I'm loving it.
1: Is this your favorite time of the year?
2: You know, I think it might be. It's hard for me to choose because I love all the seasons, but I really, really do love fall. And there are so many fun things going on in the fall. Maybe that's part of what I love. There's so many changes this time of year. So now that we're back in the swing of school, we also are thinking a lot about our Tiger gear, our Albert Lea Pride. So, you know, Matt prints our t-shirts right here in the store. I design the graphics, and we have our whole batch of this year's new Tiger designs ready to go, so folks can stop in and shop our on-hand selection of our t-shirts and sweatshirts in sizes from kids to adults, or they can come and look at our catalog and choose the exact design and color and size they would like. So those are available now. And of course, we're getting, you know, there's a lot of reasons to wear your Tiger gear, whether you've got some sports to attend. Our Tiger gear just says Tigers. It's not sport specific. So it's nice you can wear that to any kinds of events. A lot of teachers love to wear them too, because our designs are kind of fun and cute and make a fun outfit. And then again, like I said, we have the sizes for the little ones too. So if they have some things coming up like those, walkathons and things, they want to have a little bit of Tiger gear. And then, of course, we do have the Tiger discount cards, too, here for sale. We're helping sell those for the football team. So if people haven't gotten their Tiger card yet, we do have them available here.
1: And, you know, as parents and grandparents, we all panic the week of homecoming, because they always have those special days. And I always remember some of those days being wear cherry and blue. And the night before, we're scrambling because we don't have a cherry and blue shirt. So stop in at the Homestead Boutique. Of course, the homecoming on September 25th. So get them while they last.
2: Yes, absolutely. That I remember those days, too. It's the night before the dress-up day, and you realize your child has outgrown their shirt from last year. So, yes, people can get those anytime. Like I said, we've got some on hand here, and then Matt is here quite a bit this time of year, printing those to order as well. So often he can do them while you wait, and if not, it's just a day or two to get those printed. So that's a great thing. Also, a really nice gift for grandparents. We've done that. We've given our parents Tiger tees and Tiger sweatshirts that they can wear when they come and cheer on the kids too. So those are a lot of fun. So yeah, we love it if folks help spread the word about that, especially to people who are new in town, to know that they can get their Tiger gear. And then, of course, we've got our little fundraiser and a drawing going on. We are helping to raise funds for the Walk to End Alzheimer's. So we've got a donation box here at the boutique. So folks can donate there, and we will get those donations to the folks at our local walk. And that will be happening on September 19th.
1: And as well, there's always something for everyone at the Homestead Boutique. As fall is approaching, the scented candles, the little warmers, and there's all kinds of great items at the Homestead Boutique.
2: Definitely. And lots of occasions that folks might be needing a gift for. They might be needing an outfit for. You know, this time of year, there's a lot of weddings. Matt and I got married in September. I think September is a great month for a wedding. So, yeah, if they need something to wear, or that gift or the card or anything like that, we've got those handcrafted wood bowls and charcuterie boards that make a really, really beautiful gift. We have lots of fun ideas. So if you need help choosing something, maybe you want to get something a little more personal than what they had on their Amazon registry, a little more thoughtful and meaningful, this is the place you can get that.
1: And, of course, the store easily accessible with a spacious floor, accessible fitting rooms, abundant parking either in the back, on the side streets, in front, of course, the parking lot right across the street. So the Homestead Boutique, it's 211 South Newton, right? We'll call it south of the post office. I just call it pretty much next door. You just have the street in between.
2: Mm-hmm. Absolutely. We're easy to find, yes. Oh, and one more thing to put on the calendar is our sip and stroll, the fall sip and stroll coming up.

0: on Saturday, September 26th. So mark the calendars for that. That's always a great time. A
1: couple more weekends, and we'll be sipping and strolling in downtown Albuquerque.
0: Yep, you got it.
1: And, of course, open Tuesday and Wednesdays, 10 to 5, Thursday, 10 to 6, Fridays, 10 to 5, and open Saturday, 10 to 3 as well.
0: Absolutely. Thanks so much, Mike.
1: Enjoy the week.
0: Sure will.
1: That's Ange from the Homestead Boutique, 211 South Newton, right next to the Albert Lea Post Office. A local business. 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Again, don't forget, if you're just joining us on the party line, Emmons Lutheran Church today having their American Red Cross blood drive that does run from noon until 6 p.m. You can just stop in, and if you are able to give blood, down in Emmons today at Lutheran Church. Senior Court and Senior Tower Apartments in Albert Lea are currently offering independent living for those seniors 62 years of age and older. One and two bedroom, spacious, clean apartment homes. The affordable rent does include your utilities and basic cable. If you'd like to tour either one of their facilities, give them a call at Senior Court, 507-373-5391. 507-373-5391, or at Senior Tower, 507-373-6622. 507-373-6622. Senior Court, as well as Senior Tower, and the parent company, Lifestyle Incorporated, they are equal opportunity housing providers and employers. As fall approaches, and then it's winter, and shoveling that sidewalk or steps is a little bit too much, give them a call. Schedule an appointment. Swing by and see why Senior Court and Senior Tower Apartments may be the place for you. Again, we'll check in with ABC News at 10 o'clock. I need to head off to a meeting after that. Jay Paul will be on the air from 11:05 to noon today. And then once again, it's PJ Fleck and the Golden Gopher football show from noon until 1 o'clock here on Kate 1450 as they gear up for Mississippi State on Saturday from Minneapolis. Our pregame at 10:30. Kickoff is going to be at 12:30, I believe. We'll verify that as we get closer to the weekend. 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Let's check in with news from ABC.
2: From ABC News, I'm Sherry Preston. As the nation marks 25 years since the September 11th attacks, New York City is releasing thousands of pages of documents about the air at Ground Zero after the attacks. New York City Mayor Zoran Mamdani.
3: These are documents that show what the city knew about the toxic air around Ground Zero, when they knew it, and how they acted to limit liability. They contain details about DEP's response. They show how asbestos was found nearly everywhere that inspectors tested. And they will help New Yorkers access the health care they need.
2: Talk show host Jon Stewart says it will help those still dealing with the health effects today.
4: It's not just about the past. It's not just about going into the files and relitigating how we all knew what we knew was there. It's about the future.
2: As of right now, more people have died of 9/11 related illnesses than died in the attacks themselves. Canada has slapped tariffs of up to 50% on hundreds of American-made goods in retaliation for President Trump's taxes on Canadian imports. Here's ABC's Rachel Scott.
5: Canada now moving forward with those retaliatory tariffs on about $20 billion of American goods. These are now in effect, and they do impact about 700 American products, everything from steel to aluminum to cheese. Canadian Prime Minister Mark Carney vowed to match President Trump's tariffs dollar for dollar, and he is defiant. In a statement over the weekend, he writes, Canada is growing stronger and less dependent on any single partner.
2: The United Kingdom joining several European countries and Canada in banning trade with Israeli settlements in the occupied West Bank. Israel closing all British consulates in Jerusalem in response. Beginning this hour, a news conference in Miami with the latest information on that fatal cargo plane crash at the Miami International Airport. Hurricane Lowell pelting Hawaii's western islands. Those on Kauai dealing with the threat of flooding, mudslides, and possible tornadoes. This is ABC News.
6: Two quick questions. $5.
7: The pastor's house call for Tuesday. My name is Pastor Matt Griggs. I come from the people of God that assemble as East and Central Freeborn, North and Northeast of Albert Lee. I'm here to call attention to the story of Moses. Yesterday we heard that Moses was drawn out of the water. He was born for a purpose, and supernaturally God had protected him, having been born in Pharaoh's family. But things had gone awry for his purpose. In fact, Moses had to flee to another people, the Midian people. Not only was Moses an Egyptian by being raised in Pharaoh's household, he was also a Hebrew, and now he identified as a Midian. Talk about a confused identity, but his primary purpose was what God had called him to be. And so, when he is working for his father-in-law and has been very successful, has married the daughter of the priest and has two children by this his wife, Moses is interrupted by God. Exodus chapter 3, it says, Moses was keeping the flock for his father-in-law Jethro, the priest in Midian. He led the flock beyond the wilderness and came to Mount Horeb, the mountain of God. There the angel of the Lord appeared to him in a flame of fire out of a bush. He looked, and the bush was blazing, yet not consumed. Then Moses said, I must turn aside and look at this great sight and see why the bush is not burned up. When the Lord saw that he had turned aside, God called to him out of the bush, Moses, Moses, and he said, Here I am. And then he said, Come no closer, remove your sandals from your feet, and the place on which you are standing is holy ground. He said this further, I am the God of your father, the God of Abraham, the God of Isaac, and the God of Jacob. And Moses hid his face, for he was afraid to look at God. Sometimes we are interrupted from our everyday life. And one of the main things that interrupts us is the message of God, the message of the cross. Jesus said to his disciples, take up your cross and follow him. And famously, Peter and others did not want to go that route, found ways that they could deny that they should follow God's path. They were unqualified or some other thing got in the way. Moses famously will have 5 excuses of why this will not happen if you continue in Exodus chapter 3. But what God is not interested in so much as the excuses. In fact, God accommodates to Moses' excuses, even having his brother Aaron be a fellow speaker. But Moses is still called, and Moses changes lives because Moses had found his purpose. And so the question I have for you today, have you found your purpose with God? Have you strayed from where God had birthed you into this world? Many of us have fallen into sin and we cannot free ourselves. But the message of the burning bush, the message of the cross, the message of God's interruption can first fascinate us and then call us to follow God's lead.

cloudy skies expected. High temperatures reach up to 79. Winds out of the south, 8 to 15 miles per hour. Slight chance of thunderstorms. Tonight, lows dip down to about 62. Partly cloudy skies with fog and spots. I'm meteorologist Jennifer Wojcicki on KATE 1450. Right now, 65.

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0: Here's your Kate weatherology forecast for the Albert Lea area.
1: Chance for storms
0: today. Otherwise, cloudy skies expected. Daytime highs approaching 79. Southerly winds 8 to 15 miles per hour.
1: Chance of thunderstorms
0: and foggy tonight. Lows level off around 62. Partly cloudy skies. I'm meteorologist Jennifer Wojcicki on Kate 1450. Right now, it's 65 degrees.

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2: 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Yeah, it's only an hour because we have the Gopher Football Weekly with PJ Fleck at noon, straight up noon today, in advance of their game on Saturday against Mississippi State. Trying to go 2-0 on the young season. Scheduled to talk with Jenny Hovendick-Savick from Alden Conger, the activities director, bottom of the hour, and also we'll run you through the schedule of area schools here today and what they're doing sports-wise. A lot of action today on a rainy little Tuesday. Hope you had a nice holiday weekend. Well, let's start, since it is raining, let's start with this. And it looks like rain is moving out of the area as we speak. And there's still some lingering light rain, but that'll be out of here before the noon hour. There's a chance of returning sprinkles here and there. Most of the rain staying south of us in the Mason City area and south, Mason City to Fort Dodge and Waterloo in that area. But it'll return probably, looks like about 4 o'clock this afternoon. There's a chance that we'll get some more, another round of rain. Looks light at first, but it may contain some heavier rain at that time. I mean, the forecast is for rain ending at 11:15, so yeah, I was right about that. Storms possible later. Look at that! I could be a meteorologist just by looking at the radar. maybe not. Anyway, 78 the expected high today and 81 tomorrow. And lows are very agreeable. 61 for a low tonight. Tomorrow night's low, 53. Yeah. Bring that on. That would be very, very nice. Also, we're going to have an update from Whitey here about the Greenlee Golf Course Shortstop Golf Classic they have, the 100th. That went on, ended yesterday, over the weekend, too. And lots of great golf and community get-together out there at Greenlee Golf Course. We'll have his update. But, hey, local sports and plenty of, let me see if I can get to the Tiger Girls Soccer. 1-2 on the year. They play a match in Austin tonight at 7 o'clock. The boys' soccer team for Albert Lea is 2-2 this season, and they are at Cannon Falls this afternoon at 4:30. The football team, of course, 0-1 with a 32-14 loss at Tri-City United in Montgomery on Friday. Their home opener is this Friday at 7. It's the Border Battle, or the I-90 Gridiron Grudge. The pregame starts at 6:45 Friday, 7 o'clock kickoff. Austin lost as well in their opener at home to New Ulm. 40-14 was that final. The Tiger Girls Swimming and Diving lost their season opening match in Austin last week. They're going to be swimming in Northfield Thursday at 6. I'm going to try and get an interview with Anna Anderson. And it used to be Anna Thomas, the head coach of the girls swimming team. We'll play that before. Well, it might be not be until Thursday, but we'll do it in advance of their meet in Northfield Thursday. And Tiger Girls Tennis coming off a 7-0 loss at Rochester Century last week. They play today at 4, I guess weather pending, at Maple River in Mapleton. So that is Albert Lea's sports calendar. For USC, The Rebels football team lost 39-14.

0: at Cleveland Friday. Noah Gonzalez scoring both touchdowns. The Rebels are 0-2. They play at Tracy Milroy Ballatin Friday night out near the South Dakota border. United South Central Alden Conger boys and girls cross country are at a 36-team Tri-City United invite Thursday at the Montgomery National Golf Course. I'm thinking of going just to see how they're going to fit 36 buses. Well, maybe they don't take buses for cross country. I don't know, but that just seems like a lot of teams. It's a golf course, so I guess it's spread out, but still. And United South Central Volleyball is 1-0, and tonight they host 0-2 NRHEG at 7 o'clock. And by the way, speaking of the Panthers, their football team 2-0, trying to stay perfect at home Friday against the Southland Rebels, who are 1-1. The Panther cross country team, boys and girls, in action Thursday at Oaks Golf Club in Hayfield at 4:15. And their volleyball team is 0-2, and they'll play at 1-0 United South Central at 7 o'clock tonight. And the Alden Conger Glenville Emmons Knights nine-man football team is 1-0 this year, going to Wabasha Kellogg and putting a beat down on the Falcons, 69-0. A home opener is Friday night at 7 against 1-0 Lanesboro, who shut out Houston 34-0 Friday in Houston. And the Knights volleyball team, 1-1 on the season. They are at 1-6 Blooming Prairie tonight at 7 o'clock. So there's a rundown of the area sports for this week. Some good action tonight. Get out and support those local teams, and they'll pretty much appreciate it for sure. Here, let's get the wrap on the shortstop golf event at Greenlee Golf Club. Here's Mike Whitus.
1: The 100th shortstop golf tournament, the longest match play tournament in the state of Minnesota, is wrapping up, and Jeff Elseth joins me again. Jeff, obviously the legends and the championship flight are still going on, but I thought we'd hit some of the flights. Results are already in on a turned out to be a beautiful Labor Day weekend.
2: Oh, indeed it did, Mike. Yeah, today was absolutely perfect. You know, nice breeze and the sun popped out, you know, so it's everybody's loving it. And like you said, the champ and the legends, we just looking north and we see they're headed up on number 15. So potentially could be done in a hole or two, or, you know, who knows. But all the other flights are in. So our presidential flight, the winner there was Chris Dockin. The consolation winner was Johnny Brewer. First flight winner, Brady Neal. First flight consolation winner, Derek Anderson.
1: And then, of course, there was actually five flights. Second flight, a couple names I don't recognize.
2: Right. They have played before. Our second flight winner was Andy Glaboker. He told me the correct pronunciation of his name.
1: You got it good.
2: I think I got it. And Andy has played a couple of times. Nice young man. Consolation winner was Brock Karstens. And third flight winner was Andrew Thompson. You know, they're both former, you know, Albert Lee Inspellen. And third flight consolation winner was Will Peterson. Will, I think, lives somewhere kind of west of the city, somewhere up in there.
1: They come from all over for this shortstop golf tournament. And of course, fourth flight as well turned out to be a kind of a hometown winner, shall we say.
2: Well, that's good. So good to see, too. Matt Carlson, son of Mike Carlson, our course superintendent for the last 26-plus years here. So, yeah, he was pretty excited to get a W there for the weekend. And then the consolation winner was Jordan Hallman from the Hallman family. And fifth flight was, I believe, Michael Savakul, son of Donnie Savakul. And consolation winner there was Greg Foss. And Greg has played in this many, many years as well.
1: It was a great weekend, as we mentioned, Jeff. A lot of work goes into this. I know you and the crew, with Mike Carlson, superintendent of grounds here, turned out to be just a gorgeous Labor Day weekend. I mean, we dodged. Mother Nature must have been looking out for us.
2: You know, indeed. I was sitting here last night after dark, wrapping things up. I looked at the radar, happened to check, wanted to see the forecast for today, and it looked like we were going to get nailed with the rain. So Eric and I came out and tore the sheets down and brought them inside, etc. And lo and behold, really nothing serious developed. So somebody was looking out for us.
1: Nice breeze again today. And in our next report, will it be Chris Boss with number 8 win on the shortstop golf tournament? Or Devin Casa, who's been playing some really good golf. Sam Holman, defending champion, ended up losing to Casa in the semifinals.
2: They did. I guess they had Sam had him at Devin 3 down at one point, and Devin came, he battled back, he won 3 in a row, and I think they were, Devin was actually 1 up or even going into 18, but it, you know, it ended up on the 18th hole. So you know, defending champ, yeah, he played good golf. But Devin is a grinder, and he's a consistent grinder. He doesn't make many mistakes. Pretty accurate.
0: The 100th shortstop golf tournament over Labor Day weekend concluded, and the winner on the Legends flight, J.B. Lloyd, who shot a remarkable 67 on the qualifying round on Saturday, and make it number 8 for Chris Boss. Chris, competing against Devin Casa, went down to the 17th hole. And it was Chris Boss picking up number 8 for the shortstop golf tournament. Perfect weather. Congratulations go out to both Devin Casa as well as all the flight winners. And this year's champion, Chris Boss, number 8. All right. Thank you so much, Whitey, as he gets the update there. And all kinds of fun there. No wonder Ray Neal couldn't call me. He was a bit too busy winning in golf yesterday. So that's very forgivable. And we'll try and catch up with him. And I do have the Alton Conger Activities Director, Jenny Hovendick-Savick, calling in here at the bottom of the hour. And we'll ask her about the football wipeout they had over out east. And As they beat Wabasha Kellogg 69-0, we'll see if she's got details on who did what there. But again, we have Gopher Football Weekly with PJ Fleck coming up here at noon today in advance of their game Saturday at home against Mississippi State in week 2 of the college football season. So shortened show today. Jenny calling in the bottom of the hour. We'll do some review of the Twins' unfortunate game yesterday in Detroit, as well as some other stuff that I've got for you. In fact, let's start it with a little bit of wild news. As the Wild are preparing to start training camp in less than 2 weeks, and after an off-season of chaos, the group scheduled to take the ice at Tria Rink later this month will look a lot different than the team that left the ice in Colorado following their playoff loss to the Avalanche earlier this summer. Quinn Hughes, meanwhile, is in New York with teammate Matt Boldy, representing the Minnesota Wild for the NHL Media Tour this week. He remains unsigned beyond this year. I mean, he is signed for this year, so we got him, but they want to get him long-term, and at this point, even the Wild's number one insider, Michael Russo, seems a bit nervous about what's going to happen next. That's why Russo, who hosted some radio shows at the Minnesota State Fair, will be watching very closely when Hughes meets with reporters in New York tomorrow, especially if he hasn't signed an extension by then. Russo said, "When I talk to people on Hughes' side, they still tell me that his intention is to sign, and I might know more later, but I don't even want to give a salary number because Wednesday, when he meets with reporters at the NHL Media Tour, I just think that's going to be very fascinating what he says. Does he basically put this to bed and say, look, my intention is still to sign, but I'm thinking about a whole host of things, but we'll get it done? Or does he say, hey, you know, I'm still really thinking about what's next, or does he dodge it completely? So I think we're going to know a lot more by Wednesday." Russo says the Wild continue to show confidence behind the scenes that they'll eventually get a deal done with Quinn, but it doesn't sound like talks will intensify until the 26-year-old is back in St. Paul, and that won't be till Thursday. While most in the NHL assume that Hughes eventually inks a 3-year deal, the Wild continue to tell Russo they want him to sign for the full term allowed by current NHL collective bargaining agreement. Their sales pitch: if Hughes signs long-term, Then once out in 3 years, the Wild will trade him. Until then, they want him to sign on the dotted line

for a maximum 8 years, $20 million a year, $160 million guaranteed. So, Russo says the Wild basically continue to talk with confidence and the fact that they're going to be able to re-sign him. I know they're meeting at some point next week face-to-face. Hughes gets back to town Thursday. They'll start talking to him and he and his representatives a little more. I do think the term is a big thing. I think the Wild really want to give him that 8-year deal at $20 million each. And if worse came to worse and it didn't work out, you could always say to him, you know what, we'll trade you. If you want to go to New Jersey, then if you want to go to Detroit, then we'll talk to you about a trade. But let's go take the money. The Wild actually want to give him the money. I think he would be more inclined to sign a 3-year deal, align himself where he can become a free agent with brother Jack. Maybe they come here, maybe they go to Detroit, maybe they go to Jersey, wherever. So that's what it's coming down to. Should Hughes stick to his guns on 3 years, Russo says the Minnesota Wild will try to get his price down closer to $18.5 million a year. Even he is skeptical that that will work. But at the end of the day, if Hughes demands $20 million, everyone knows Guerin will ultimately pay the man. And it's imperative something gets done before the regular season starts, because at that point, anything can happen. So that's the latest on Quinn Hughes from Michael Russo, who is one of the guys in the know, for sure, as far as the Wild is concerned. And I also got a report on the Timberwolves here to fill you in on. It's been a traditional summer for the Wolves, who are now betting on LaMelo Ball as the elite sidekick that will not only keep Anthony Edwards in town, but help the franchise win a championship. He's 25, Ball is, acquired as part of a seismic trade that sent off forwards Naz Reid and Julius Randle, two cornerstones of a team that went to two of the last three Western Conference finals. Will the pivot pay off for Minnesota? Well, ESPN's Zach Cram says last summer the Timberwolves prioritized size as they gave Randle and Reid new contracts and let guard Nickeil Alexander-Walker walk in free agency. But they reversed course this summer by trading away Randle and Reid, re-signing AO, and bringing in Ball. That strategic shift is a big gamble, and the Wolves have almost no flexibility left to make further adjustments after they dealt an unprotected first-round pick and three swaps for Ball. I understand the rationale for Minnesota's big swing, particularly the team's desire to ensure that Edwards is happy, but I'm skeptical that it will prove successful. Moving Reid and Randle for Ball will certainly change the Wolves' identity, but it won't solve what's to come down the line. Roster decisions tied to keeping the core together. And welcome to the new NBA, where the formula for winning is already being perfected by the Oklahoma City Thunder, the team that has best discovered how to draft, develop, and seamlessly replace expensive veterans before the bill for keeping a championship-caliber core comes due. And when it comes to supplanting older talent for the Wolves, big man Rudy Gobert figures to be first in line to get shipped out of Minnesota. That's according to heavy NBA insider Sean Devaney. Timberwolves, he says the Timberwolves turned back trade interest in Gobert this year, but eventually he will need an extension, and the team will need to weigh moving on from him. They like young big man Joan Berenger very much. 34-year-old Gobert remains a cornerstone of Minnesota. It was he who upstaged three-time league MVP Nikola Jokic last season in the playoffs, limiting the Joker in ways nobody'd seen before. Especially with the Wolves losing a chunk of its front court depth this offseason, Gobert's role will become even more pronounced moving forward. The good thing is the Wolves do have players they can turn to later on. Berenger, he's only 19 years old. He's expected to come quickly down the pipeline. I think they're expecting a whole lot out of him, and that might not be a good thing. I don't want to expect a lot out of a 19-year-old. I mean, 19-year-olds have played well before, and this guy's apparently a really good player, but we shall see. Wolves see their path. They replaced size and strength for youth and athleticism, and a bit of a surprise, they landed explosive swingman Jonathan Kuminga, signing the 23-year-old to a 2-year contract and shoring up the wing position. But man, are they adding youth and talent, for sure. Getting rid of one popular player. Randle, not really all that popular, but Naz Reid was, of course. The addition of Kuminga gives the Wolves an interesting lineup, one that surely doesn't lack firepower. I mean, on paper, the Wolves have size,

depth, shooting, athleticism, all things commonly seen in true championship contenders. And then the focus shifts back to Ant-Man, who may still ascend. He could get better. I mean, we may not have seen the best of Ant and reach his prime because he's still young. But a player some view as the next superstar who could shake free in the coming years if things fall flat here in Minnesota. The Wolves are clearly treating now as a win-now mode, and their goal this offseason was to assemble a title-contending roster around the face of the franchise. The apron will only knock louder on the door as time moves on, but Minnesota has the next couple of seasons anyway to make the most of this revamped roster. So quick look there at the Wolves, as they will be opening camp soon too, if not already. But yeah, Wolves and Wild, before you know it, here we have their games on 1450 KATE. And we'll look at the Twins coming up. The Joe Ryan lasted only four innings in his return from the injured list, reinstated, and he looked good at times. Hit a couple of batters, gave up a big home run, but he lasted four innings, allowed three runs, two earned, three hits, struck out seven in the four innings. That was good, and he walked one. He was out for a month because of a strained left glute muscle and made one appearance on a rehab assignment for AAA St. Paul last week. In 23 starts for the Twins before he was sidelined by the injury, he was only 6-8 record-wise. His ERA was kind of high for him, 3.65. He had 138 strikeouts over 125 and two-thirds innings. Right-handed reliever Garrett Acton was sent to St. Paul to make room on the roster for Joe. Twins 4.5 games out of the playoff spot with 18 to play going into yesterday or going into tonight. Well, let me just check quick. An update on the situation with the loss and check the standings in the American League Central. Chicago, of course, still leading. Three ahead of Cleveland. We're 7.5 back and still two ahead of Detroit, even though they beat us yesterday. And then in the wild card chase, just too many teams to get over. I've declared us dead already, but 4.5 behind Cleveland. And when you get down to the teens in games, and you just kind of project Cleveland as the third and final wild card right now, sitting there with a one-game lead over Toronto and 1.5 over Texas, 3 games over Baltimore, 4.5 over Minnesota. In the Twins' position, they got to go like 14-4 the rest of the way and hope Cleveland just plays 500 or less in order to catch them. But then they might have to chase Toronto, Texas, or Baltimore down, too. It's just too much. It's not going to happen. And unfortunately, this young squad gave it a run. But they just I think they're running out of gas here as they come down the stretch. All right, so we'll save some audio from the Twins for expecting a call here. Any minute from Jenny Hovendek-Savick of Alden Conger, Activities Director, and an Albert Lea graduate, by the way, three-sport athlete when she played here. Talk to her about that and all things Alden Conger sports, Alden Conger Glenville Lemons at times, but not always. And we'll see if she knows some stats or who was shining in that big 69-0 win by the football team over Wabasha Kellogg on Friday to get their season off to a rousing start in nine-man football. I guess nine-person football. Is that what they call it? Nine? Yeah. All right. I can go with that, I guess. I still slip back into my, because I'm an old-school dude. I have nothing against anybody changing up stuff, but I am slow to come around to the way people talk on certain things like that. So hopefully you don't hold that against me. But also a reminder that Gopher Football Weekly is at noon here, about a half hour from now. We'll get all the latest from P.J. Fleck and company on the big win on Thursday, I guess it was. And then they play Saturday now against Mississippi State, 12:30 game for week two. We also have Twins baseball tonight. I think it's 5 o'clock pregame.
from D.

0: Detroit. Tomorrow, I'll have just a half-hour show, 11 to 11:30, because then Twins baseball takes over with Getaway Day from Detroit. And hopefully we'll be fighting for a 2 out of 3, a series win, which has been kind of rare since the All-Star break for our Twins. But, you know, I still am a big fan. I want them to win all the time. I just don't think they have enough time to catch Cleveland for the wild card, and certainly not the White Sox for the division lead. It is 11:27, and let's take a quick break here and come back and have more sports taking you right up to noontime and Gopher Football Weekly with head coach PJ Fleck.
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0: Oh, I was going to update you here. The U.S. Open schedule, or brackets, they're in the quarterfinals now. As, what is this? This is the men's side of things, I think. Well, yeah, Alcaraz, the 2 seed, is in action tonight. It is the 8th, right? Yeah. So, today and tomorrow, I guess, are quarterfinals with... today, it's 11th-seeded Tiafoe against Mickelson, the unseeded American. Two Americans battling at noon today in New York with 2-seed Carlos Alcaraz and the 8-seed Shelton and another American going at it at 7:30. Tomorrow, it'll be a 28th-ranked A block. I'm not familiar with him or his first name, against another foreign entry, Khachanov. And Zverev, the number 1 seed, will take on somebody named Van de Zandschulp tomorrow in the other men's quarterfinal. And for the women's side of things, they're already underway. First set quarterfinal, 1 seed Sabalenka against Noskova, the 6 seed, in their first sets. A couple of Americans battling at 6 tonight. Pegula and Navarro, the 3 and 26th ranked players. And then tomorrow they've got Andreeva, the 5 seed, against Goff, the 4, an American. And Zhang from China against Rabakina tomorrow as well in their quarterfinals as they try and get through the fortnight in, in New York. I don't think they call it that there. Just at Wimbledon. But, yeah, the U.S. Open, I haven't really followed tennis in a long time since, well, I was big at McEnroe, Connors. I think we're going back. Borg, Lendl, Sampras probably was the last one I was really a big fan of, or the Americans. So, yeah, it goes back a ways. But I used to watch intently, especially the majors. But not like weekly or anything. And I played a little bit of tennis, but man, no, I just could not get the serving. You know, you gotta bring it, man. That's tough. That's why I like talking to athletes, high school athletes that are playing tennis and stuff, and try and get people involved in that. Let's go to the phones here. Miami Lee Radio. Hi, who's this?
4: This is Jenny Hoovendick-Savick from Alden Conger.
0: Jenny, hey, how you doing?
4: I'm good. How about you?
0: Not too bad at all. Alden Conger, is it all? Are you? You're the activities director at Alden Conger. Is it also Glenville Lemons, or do they have their own?
4: They have their own.
0: Okay, so then you guys have to collaborate when you do the sports that are together.
4: That is correct.
0: Well, how does that work? It must work pretty good because you still you guys are still doing it.
4: Yeah, the person that they have down there, she's new. So, you know, it's been a bit of a process, but she's actually a former athlete of mine from Alden, so I know her well, and so far we're working pretty well together.
0: Yeah, not bad. Now the football team, the 9-man team, they came out smoking on the season. 69-0 over there, Wabasha Kellogg. What do you know about that game? How'd that play?
4: Yeah, I'll be honest. I only watched about most of the or a good chunk of the first half because it seemed like we had things under control.
0: Yeah, it seemed like it.
4: But we're fortunate that we've returned a fair amount of talent this year. So I can't say I was surprised to see us go out there and put some numbers on the board offensively.
0: Yeah, and the home opener is this Friday, right?
4: That's correct.
0: And it's Lanesboro. They're undefeated, too, 1-0. Shut out Houston, 34-0. So that could be a good one. I don't know what the history is between the teams, but...
4: Yeah, I'd say in our district, it's a pretty competitive district for nine-player football. There's a number of years where teams who are near the bottom of the standings make a run, and, the next season are near the top of the standings, so... there's a lot of season left to be played. We'll see where everyone lands, but I imagine that our game on Friday against Lanesboro will probably be a little more competitive contest.
0: Yeah, and like you said, nine player is a that's an interesting animal. I witnessed something. I worked in radio in Nebraska years ago, and they had a nine man then, but they went to the state tournament in Nebraska. That is it's a wide open kind of brand of football.
4: Yep, it's a totally different game from, playing traditional 11-player football. Speed, I think, is a lot more of a factor. Getting to the outside, some of those runs, you just have a little bit more space to operate.
0: two less guys chasing you.
4: Yeah, sometimes it looks like basketball on grass when teams are really moving the ball.
0: What else you got? Volleyball going on, too? You're 1-1?
4: Yep, volleyball. We had a good competitive match with Lake Crystal, our first match of the season. They're usually a pretty strong program, so we felt good taking one set off of them. And then we went to Hayfield and got a win at the end of last week. Same thing. We, on the volleyball side of things, we graduated, a lot of talent from last season's team. So it's just going to be a matter of how quickly some of our younger athletes can mature into, more important roles on the team. And, we'll see what we can do this year.
0: And you have, a long time coach for volleyball, right?
4: Yep, yeah, Jolene Butte has been our head coach for, I think this is her 15th season.
0: Yeah, I had her on last week.
4: She's been around quite a while.
0: I had her on here last week. She's a good interview for sure.
4: Yep, she does a great job, has had a great program. We've had a winning record, I think, almost every year, if not every year, with her at the helm. So our volleyball program is very strong.
0: You going to see the Awesome Blossoms tonight at 7?
4: We are, yes. Head up there to Blooming Prairie. We'll actually be hosting the junior high kids here in Alden. So we'll have our team in Blooming and the Blossoms here for junior high.
0: What else? You got cross country going on at all?
4: Yeah, we have our kids participate in cross country at USC. So their season is underway right now.
0: All right.
4: I can't say I've got a lot of updates about how they've done, but okay. I know we've got 6 kids that are participating in cross country this season.
0: All right. Is that all the sports, or do you do any soccer or swimming or anything like that?
4: No, tennis? Soccer. We do compete in swimming with Albert Lee. We have one.
0: Oh, that's right.
4: Student.
0: Yeah.
4: We have one student who goes over there to swim.
0: Okay. How about extracurriculars? Like, you got some concerts coming up or anything?
4: Concerts, not until probably later on. I think our holiday concerts are the first ones that we have coming up. So we got a little time here. Our pep band has already been up and rolling at some of our ball games. So they're pretty talented, and they've done a good job. Being able to get the pep band together even before the school year has started was pretty impressive for our first volleyball match. And they'll be out there again Friday night for that home opener in football.
0: Talking to Jenny Huvendick-Savick, who is athletic director at Alden Conger. Now, traditionally, how have you done in the music field, and I guess choir too? State,
4: yep.
0: You had state champions and things like that?
4: I know we've had some kids that have gone on to participate at, you know, all-state choir, things like that. When they do their

0: school league music contests in the spring. I know we usually have groups and individuals that are being rated pretty high and being successful there. We've got our fall play will be getting started shortly here. I think they're today. I don't even remember what play they're doing right now. But they'll be having tryouts and getting going. And basically once that fall sports season wraps up, we'll have our fall play sandwiched in between the fall season and the winter sports season.
1: Yeah. Yeah. Now, you were an Albert Lee graduate, right?
0: I was, yes. Many moons ago.
1: A three-sport athlete. What were you playing?
0: I played volleyball, basketball, and softball in Albert Lee. And
1: were you a star athlete?
0: You know, I was pretty decent in softball and basketball, and I did volleyball because all my friends did, and something to do in the fall. I don't know if I'd say a star, but I played a fair amount.
1: You went on to Gustavus to go to college, and a lot of people from here have Gustavus backgrounds, and it is a fun college, isn't it?
0: It is. I had a great time there. I played basketball poorly for a couple of years and then had an injury and transitioned into being a student coach and kind of enjoyed that, stayed on as an assistant coach after I graduated. And, you know, this is how I ended up where I am, being involved with, you know, athletics and other activities. And I guess it was meant to be or something.
1: Well, your bachelor's degree in psychology works well with the students, I'm sure. But the criminal justice one is kind of...
0: Yeah, that's, you know, I say that comes in handy occasionally, too.
1: I suppose, yeah. Yeah, I suppose it does. But, man, you've been there for a while, haven't you? 2011?
0: Yeah, yep. That was my first school year here.
1: Seems like it's flying by, or is it?
0: Yeah, it's time flies. I look, you know, I have become, I think, one of the people who's been around here the longest, like, yeah, in the office and things like that. And it's like, oh, man, when did that happen, that now I became one of the veterans? I feel like I just started.
1: And you got your master's in educational leadership back right when you started there at Alden County.
0: Yep. Yeah, I had to finish up. I was making the drive to Mankato once a day or so, a week or so, I should say, finishing that up.
1: Well, it pays off because look at you. You're still there and you're loving what you're doing, I imagine.
0: I am, yeah. It's fun 95% of the time.
1: Hey, that's a win right there.
0: Yep.
1: 55% is a good.
0: Yep.
1: What happened? How did you become a Nebraska Cornhusker fan?
0: I was actually born down there. So, comes with, like, being handed your birth certificate, but, you know, you get, like, a little onesie or whatever for the Cornhuskers. No. So, yeah, my dad's family's from there. We lived there until I was about four. Yeah, the Husker fandom remains strong, even though we've been pretty poor in football for a number of years.
1: Oh, man, they had a run, though, when Tom Osborne was there, that's for sure.
0: They did. I got spoiled when I was a kid watching them.
1: I've been trying to get a hold of Brady Neal. Of course, he played in the shortstop tournament here in Albert Lee, the golf tournament at Greenlee, and he won. Won something. I can't remember one of the flights anyway, but... I'll talk to him about the football team and hopefully get caught up on that. But he's doing a good job there too, huh?
0: He is. Yeah, I think he's another. Right, is this his fifth season or so?
1: And another Albert Lee guy, huh?
0: And yep, he's from Alden originally. He teaches in Albert Lee. He does a great job being in charge of the program and getting everything organized. I mean, football is just it's a whole different animal with all the moving parts, and he does a great job being on top of everything.
1: All right, well, sounds like you guys got things out of control there. That's Activities Director at Alden Conger, Jenny Huvendick-Savick. Hey, thank you so much for your information. Can I call you kind of regularly throughout the year, school year?
0: Yep, absolutely.
1: Or I guess you call me because that's the way it works better. But
0: whatever you want me to do.
1: All right, I appreciate your time.
0: Thank you.
1: You have a good day.
0: You too.
1: There's Jenny, and full of great information there on Alden Conger. And I like to get the activities directors because then it's more than just sports. We talked to Joe Kuchenmeister from USC last week, and he filled us in on everything going on at United South Central. And Dan Stork will be another victim of, call of mine at NRHEG, as well as... Jeff Whitney here in Albert Lee. We'll try and get a hold of Jeff. I know he's, they're all busy. You have no idea sometimes the Office of Activities Director can really be intense at times, for sure. And but they all do a great job and keep things rolling. It's always something going on. If it's not sports, then it's some kind of an extra.

0: curricular deal going on. So appreciate their efforts. And I suppose we could check in with the twins here, some sound. First of all, how about a rap from, I'm not talking about hip-hop or anything. I'm talking about a game rap here from their game in Detroit yesterday. They happened to lose.
1: Twins jumped out to a Labor Day lead with an RBI fielder's choice off the bat of Ryan Jeffers in the opening inning, but then Josh Bell, with runners on the corners, bounced into an inning-ending double play, and that would be a harbinger of things to come. The Twins' 1-0 lead disappeared on a Kevin McGonigal home run off of Joe Ryan. Ryan then touched up for two weird runs in the second, hit a couple of batters on consecutive pitches, including one to force in a run, and then a weird fielder's choice where Ryan Jeffers pulled his foot off of home plate, so the Twins and Ryan trailed 3-1. But Ryan closed out strong and looked pretty good through his four innings of work. Twins would rally offensively, Larnick with a home run to pull the Twins within a run, but then it was Riley Green greeting Connor Prelip in the fifth. As the 1-1 swung on, hit high in the air for Green. He just stares at that one. That one sailing into the seats for a home run. Left on left damage from Riley Green. His 19th homer of the year is a two-run blast halfway up the grandstand. And the Tigers stretch that lead to 5-2. That was the only hiccup for Prelip. He would go four innings, and that was the only mark against him. Twins rallied for two runs in the sixth on a big double from Walker Jenkins, but they left the bases loaded when Cody Clemens struck out looking. Twins that hit into double plays in the seventh, the eighth, and the ninth innings, and they fall a run short in a 5-4 loss on your home for Twins baseball.
0: Hitting into double plays is not good. Joe Ryan returns from his injury, and I tried to start that one, but it did not show up. It says download. Well, this cannot be downloaded. I guess Joe will not tell us how he felt out there on the mound. But he did strike out seven in just four innings, and he was asked if hitting the bat. Well, you see, now it's all coming up that they're not here anymore. I guess not all of them. Here's Derek Shelton, the manager, talking about hitting into double plays and things like that.
2: Yeah, I mean, when you hit into four double plays, it kills some rallies. And then, you know, unfortunately, we're in the wrong ballpark for the ball Jeffers hit at the end because that ball is straight flushed on. But it's the biggest ballpark in baseball in center field and doesn't get out. But, yeah, we can't put ourselves in a situation where we're killing innings with double plays.
0: Yeah, that's very true. Shelton also said he was good to see Joe Ryan's velo. Well, see, now that's not going to play either. What? I wish I could tell in advance if these things are going to actually play for me here. But hopefully we have Larnick's home run. Audio from that? Yep, here we go.
1: And here's Larnick, who struck out at a curve earlier. He swings and hits this one high in the air to right field. McKinstry back base of the wall. It's off the top of the wall and in play. No, it's gone. It hit the railing and bounced back in for a home run. And say goodbye to that 0-for-8 Trevor Larnick into the seats in right. And the Twins are within a run. It's 3-2.
0: Yeah, and another guy who was struggling at the plate was Walker Jenkins. But he broke out of his slump, too.
1: Hasn't shown him a fastball. The pitch swung on and lined into right center field, and there's your base hit. That one's going to split the gap, and it's going to be smothered by Clark in front of the warning track. One run will score. Two runs will score.
3: Yes,
1: Jenkins,
3: yes,
1: a two-run double, and it's a one-run ball game. Attaboy!
0: Yes, he has dipped under 100 for an average. As he had a kind of a fast start, but just for a game or two, and then has been in the doldrums until that hit. And what else can we do? One of those double plays from Josh Bell.
1: And the pitch swung on, a bouncing ball. This could be a double play. Step on second, Peck to first, and that's the ball game. And the Twins bounce into their fourth double play. And in so doing, they drop a one-run decision to the Detroit Tigers.
0: And let me see if there's any other ones. This is kind of piecemeal because, like I said, some of these, I click on them and then they say it's not there. So, Shelton, you talked about Prelip in relief of Ryan. I guess he's not going to talk. Every time I got to time this out a little better so I know which ones are going to.

0: work or not. Here's Shelty talking about Jenkins getting off the schneid.
1: Yeah, I think it's a big deal. You know, I mean, I think, you know, it's a situation where you come to the big leagues and, you know, it's challenging and it's tough. And big double there to get us back to 5-4. But overall, I think it's just going to continue to get better. But today was definitely a positive sign.
0: Certainly was. They play again tonight. Whitey, what time is the pregame? Yeah. 5 o'clock pregame and the 5:40 first pitch from Detroit tonight here. Of course, we've got the Gopher Football Weekly coming up at noon in about 11 minutes or so here as well on 1450 KATE.
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I would like to talk to Stevie Nicks, fun fact. I've met some rockin' and rollers in my time, but she is not one of them. And she'd be an interesting interview for sure. Back to the WNBA. We're taking a break for the FIBA World Tournament going on. In Berlin, Breonna Stewart and Nafisha Collier set the tone early to help the U.S. bounce back from their worst offensive performance in 50 years. Stewart had 11 of her 19 points in the first quarter, and Nafisha of our Lynx scored 7 of her 12 in the second half, as the Americans routed Czechia 105-64 yesterday. And as Stewart said, I just wanted to be better. I just wanted to really lead by example, not only just from stats, but just the way that I was communicating to my teammates. This is a big moment for all of us, and we need to take full advantage of it. Stewart was coming off the worst shooting game in her stellar career for USA basketball. She missed her first 8 shots against Italy on Sunday before hitting the go-ahead basket in that 55-52 win. She got going early as the Czechs against the Czechs and finished 8 of 11 from the field to go along with 7 rebounds and 6 assists. And she only played 17 minutes, so those are good numbers. She said, I knew the ball had to go in the basket for me, like, come on. I was trying to get out early, rebound and run and put pressure on the rim. I thought that overall as a team we did a really good job of seeing the lanes that we weren't running last night and running them today. This would have been yesterday, talking about Sunday and today, or Monday. The Americans won their 33rd game in a row in that tournament, going back to a semifinal loss to Russia in the 06 World Cup. Next for the U.S. is the quarterfinal round. That'll be Thursday. And they'll face the winner of the Hungary-Japan game that takes place today. Stewart had 11 points in the first 10 minutes as the U.S. jumped out to a 29-15 lead yesterday. The Americans had only 30 points in the first half against Italy, kept it going in the second quarter behind Collier. Collier said, we weren't happy with our performance Sunday, really, on either side of the ball. So just coming with the mindset that we're going to play as hard as we can, we're going to be aggressive. The coach, Carol Lawson of the U.S., said she just needed to remind her two veterans how good they are between the two games. She said, they're both complete players, and there's no doubt when they're playing at a really high level, our team clicks. And so it was great to see them both come out with great aggression, great confidence, confident in who they are and what we're doing. The Americans extended their advantage to 57-33 at the half. They weren't challenged in the second half by the Czechs as the lead ballooned to more than 40 points. Stewart finished short of her World Cup career high of 23 points in a game that she set against China in 2018.

She's going to retire as WNBA commissioner at the end of the calendar year. Her retirement effective as of December 31st, the league said. The process to find Engelbert's replacement will start later this month, if not sooner. Engelbert said, over the years, it's been amazing to watch WNBA players thrive and lead the massive cultural surge around women's sports. I retire knowing we've built something bigger, stronger, and more enduring than we could have imagined. I'm grateful to the WNBA and NBA team owners and staff, players, investors, fans, and the powerhouse league office staff who believed in what this league could become. Multiple high-ranking team sources had recently told ESPN that they believed the 2026 season would likely be Engelbert's last. She's 61, has ushered the WNBA into what she has called hyper-growth mode, transforming the league into a significantly more prominent sports and entertainment property. Her leadership had come into question over the past year. In fact, the aforementioned Nafisha Collier of the Minnesota Lynx said in an explosive end-of-season interview last year that Engelbert was negligent in her governance of the league and that the W had the worst leadership in the world. That's pretty strong. Shortly after Collier's remarks, which received widespread support from other players, Engelbert vowed to address any concerns and do better. But sources across the league have told ESPN since then the commissioner has still struggled to develop sufficient relationship equity, not just among players, but also with owners and upper-level management. There was increasing discontent in league circles, according to sources, with what many believe is a reactive approach in responding to emerging crisis, such as continued officiating problems, as well as vitriolic behavior and harassment directed toward players. Engelbert's style and approach have been cited as problematic, while others believe that accessibility and communication between the league and teams have been hurdles as well. So the latest there from the W, as they like to call it. And NASCAR. Well, haven't talked too much about NASCAR, but Christopher Bell finally second to none this season. Bell's crazy, frustrating season of 7 second-place finishes without a victory ended with a win at the Southern 500 Sunday night. The Joe Gibbs Racing driver passed defending NASCAR champion Kyle Larson with 18 laps left at Darlington and held on to win the Chase opening race and break a winless stretch of 33 races dating to Bristol last September. It was his first win in 15 career cup races at Darlington and pushed him into second in the Chase standings behind teammate Denny Hamlin. He said, no off weeks, right back to work next week at Gateway. I still feel I'm going to have to win more races if I want to win the championship. Gibbs finished second. Tyler Reddick, a 5-time winner this season, was third. Chase drivers accounted for 9 of the top 10. Ryan Blaney was fourth, followed by Larson, Chase Briscoe, Josh Berry, Bubba Wallace, Joey Logano, and Ryan Preece. Berry was the only non-Chase driver in that group. Crew chief Adam Stevens tried to keep Bell focused as the runner-up finishes, along with the driver's frustration, was growing. It was important for him to understand that him finishing second wasn't because his team wasn't doing everything they could to succeed. Stevens said, you have to really come into each weekend with a clean slate, and he's done a fantastic job with that. Larson gambled during the 6th and final caution, staying on the track while other competitors, including Bell, went into the pits for fresh tires. And for a little bit, Larson's bet looked like it might pay off as he opened a sizable lead on the restart and forced Bell and others to come get him. Bell eventually did, moving low on the track to put Larson in his rearview mirror. Larson thought more racers would have stayed out of the pits on the final caution to give him some cover and distance before the drivers with fresh tires got going. But he said, Bell got to second so fast I was straight into defense, not able to run the lines I ultimately wanted to take care of my tires. Briscoe was looking to make a bit of history with his third straight Southern 500. Only Hall of Famer Jeff Gordon had ever won more with 4 in a row from 95 to 98. And Briscoe fought off a pit road penalty for running out of fuel at the end of stage 2 that took him from the lead to 20th. But he couldn't keep pace with Bell at the end. And Hamlin, the top seed in NASCAR's Chase, started the final stage in the top 5 when he got hit from behind on lap 237 by Michael McDowell. And Hamlin's car struck the wall in turn 4. And his day was pretty much done there. Hamlin wasn't the only one of the 16 Chase competitors to have problems. Hendrick Motorsports' William Byron was in position for a top 10 finish when he spun out in what he believed was a flat tire after a

0: the good people that you're around.
1: Let's take another break. We'll come back. We'll take a look ahead. The Bulldogs of Mississippi State, first time since 1959, an SEC team will be playing here in the Twin Cities. So that ought to be fun on Saturday, 2:30. 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

0: And looking at the weather before we get to the top of the hour news here. We're expecting some more rain before the afternoon is done. I don't think it's going to amount to a whole lot more, but you never know. Those thunderstorms can crop up at any time, but we're not talking until about 4 o'clock or 5 o'clock here tonight for Albert Lea. If you go south of here, if you're heading to Mason City, you'll run into a bunch more rain. It is 1 o'clock and time for ABC News at the top of the hour. 65 degrees.
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2: President Trump's tariffs on Canadian imports, new tariffs by Canada on hundreds of American goods, now take effect on a Canadian manufacturer with a big footprint in Kansas. ABC's Rachel Scott.
3: President Trump posted on social media that he wants to block the sale of the Bombardier aircraft in the United States unless they, quote, build here and stop treating America like a piggy bank. Well, that did not go over well with some Republicans. Senator Jerry Moran of Kansas says that he plans to reach out to the Trump administration to let them know just how important that company is to his state. The company says that they do create tens of thousands of jobs for Americans in 47 states and that they use American parts to build those aircraft.
2: What the New York City government knew and when about the toxic smoke and air pollution levels near Ground Zero after 9/11 is in hundreds of thousands of pages of documents now released to the public on a city portal free for anyone to access. At today's news conference, the comedian and 9/11 first responders advocate, John Stewart.
4: There was poison in the air and on the ground and in the windowsills and in your air conditioners and covering your pets and your clothes, and it stayed there for months. Everyone knew.
2: Mayor Zoran Mondani says those with 9/11 related illnesses can use the info to get the health care that they need. Update on Sunday's Amazon cargo plane crash at Miami International. The two pilots treated and released. Three victims remain in the hospital, two in critical condition, one stable. What investigators might look at from a former pilot, Doug Rice.
5: Freight aircraft is generally heavily loaded and needs more runway to stop on the runway. In this case, the aircraft was arriving on the shortest of the four runways at Miami International Airport.
2: And weaker Hurricane Lowell moves away from Hawaii after dumping up to 17 inches of rain. 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
7: Here's your KATE weatherology forecast for the Albert Lea area. Highs around 79 this afternoon under overcast skies with a chance of thunderstorms. Winds out of the south, 8 to 15 miles per hour. Chance for storms. Tonight, lows level off around 62. Partly cloudy with fog in spots. I'm meteorologist Jennifer Wojcicki on KATE 1450. Right now, 73.
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0: 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And we would agree.
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9: Here's your KATE weatherology forecast for the Albert Lea area. Highs around 79 this afternoon under overcast skies with a chance of thunderstorms. Winds out of the south, 8 to 15 miles per hour. Chance for storms tonight, lows level off around 62. Partly cloudy with fog in spots. I'm meteorologist Jennifer Wojcicki on KATE 1450. Currently 75.
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1: Soybeans, cattle, and hogs were up. Corn was lower. Hello, I'm Megan Grebner with your commodity market update on Brownfield. You better build bigger bins. It's just a suggestion, but regardless, be ready to maximize your per acre profits with MX Series corn by Stein. Stein has yield. Soybeans were higher on short covering and technical buying. Beans have been watching late development weather ahead of the USDA supply, demand, and production numbers, which come out Friday. Early expectations are for at least some cut in yield projection. November beans were up 6.5 at 13.16 1/4. January beans were up 7 at 13.32. Corn was lower on profit taking and technical selling. Corn has been anticipating a month-to-month decline in the yield guess. Overall demand is solid, but there are concerns about livestock feed usage due to high prices. December corn was down 3.25 at 5.33 1/2. March corn was down 3.25 at 5.49. The wheat complex was higher on fund and tactical buying. There's no end in sight to the export delays caused by Russia's war in Ukraine. Drought has expanded in parts of the U.S. plains ahead of winter wheat planting. In Chicago, December wheat was up 13 at 747. March wheat up 12.25 at 761.5. In Kansas City, December wheat was up 16.75 at 819. And in Minneapolis, December wheat was up 8.75 at 753.75. Live and feeder cattle were higher ahead of the week's direct trade. Feeders had additional support from the losses in corn. October lives were up 407 at 217.02. December lives up 450 at 219.22. October feeders were up 530 at 325.45. Hogs were up on oversold signals and the sharply higher midday move in pork. October lean hogs up $1.95 at $84.25. December lean hogs were up $2.57 at $75.05. I'm Megan Grebner, Brownfield Ag News.
2: Here's your KATE weatherology forecast for the Albert Lea area. Cloudy skies expected this afternoon with a chance of thunderstorms. High temperatures reach up to 79. Southerly winds 8 to 15 miles per hour. Chance of thunderstorms with fog tonight. Lows level off around 62. Mainly cloudy skies expected. I'm meteorologist Jennifer Wojcicki on KATE 1450. Right now, 77.
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9: Here's your KATE weatherology forecast for the Albert Lea area. Cloudy skies expected this afternoon with a chance of thunderstorms. High temperatures reach up to 79. Southerly winds 8 to 15 miles per hour. Chance of thunderstorms with fog tonight, lows level off around 62. Mainly cloudy skies expected. I'm meteorologist Jennifer Wojcicki on KATE 1450. Right now, 77.
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1: Corn was lower Tuesday. Soybeans, cattle, and hogs finished higher. I'm John Perkins with a Brownfield Market Update. When it comes to short stature corn, it all started with Stein. For decades, they've been focused on unique hybrids that deliver top yields. Stein invented short stature corn, then they perfected it. Soybeans were up on these strength in soybean and crude oils. November beans were 6.5 higher at 13.16 and a quarter, and January was up 7 at 13.32. Corn was down on profit taking. December was 3.25 lower at 5.33.5, and March was down 3.25 at 5.49. Live and feeder cattle were sharply higher ahead of widespread direct trade. October live is up 407 at 217.02. December was 450 higher at 219.22. October feeders are up $5.30 at 325.45. And with pork higher at midday, October hogs are up 195 at 84.25. December was 257 higher at 75.05. Now here's Megan Grebner with your look at cash livestock. Megan?
2: Thanks, John. It's been a pretty quiet start for direct cash cattle trade activity in this holiday shortened week. Bids and asking prices did not surface Tuesday. Look for significant trade volume to hold out until sometime Thursday or Friday, especially if business follows the trend of recent weeks. Estimated cattle slaughter was 109,000 head. That's up 3,000 on the week and down more than 11,000 on the year. The cash hog market continues to struggle to find significant support. Processors have leverage and can control the pace of business, which is slow to get going. Following the long holiday weekend, the industry continues to monitor the availability of market-ready hogs and hog weights, especially as it relates to demand. And while there have been some bright spots in both global and domestic markets, there are lingering concerns about long-term strength. Estimated hog slaughter was 483,000 head, up 11,000 on the week and about even on the year. With John Perkins, I'm Megan Grebner for Brownfield.
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5: Here's your KATE weatherology forecast for the Albert Lea area.
6: Cloudy skies expected this afternoon with a chance of thunderstorms.
7: High temperatures reach up to 79.
6: Southerly winds 8 to 15 miles per hour. Chance of thunderstorms with fog tonight.
7: Lows level off around 62.
6: Mainly cloudy skies expected.
8: 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Right now, 81.
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10: Here's your KATE weatherology forecast for the Albert Lea area. Cloudy skies expected this afternoon with a chance of thunderstorms. High temperatures reach up to 79. Southerly winds 8 to 15 miles per hour. Chance of thunderstorms with fog tonight, lows level off around 62. Mainly cloudy skies expected. I'm meteorologist Jennifer Wojcicki on KATE 1450. Right now, 81.
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0: Barbara Streisand, Linda Ronstadt, Gloria Estefan. The ladies of the Great American Playlist play right here.
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1: From ABC News, I'm Chuck Sievertson. The Pentagon's casualty database was just updated to reflect an additional 30 troops wounded in the war with Iran recently. That makes a total of 820 U.S. troops wounded. 18 others have been killed. This breaking news about the Iran war from ABC News senior Pentagon reporter Louis Martinez. U.S. officials confirm another air attack on Iranian oil tankers.
2: This would follow a pattern that began over the last week or so. And with this past weekend, we saw that the United States attacked three tankers owned by, they said, the Islamic Revolutionary Guard Corps.
1: Iranian state-run media claimed today Iran captured an American underwater drone, touting it as one of the most modern unmanned and intelligent submarines. The price of Brent crude oil, the international standard, rose briefly to $99 a barrel today, then settled at $94, with investors concerned about a wave of air attacks on Saudi Arabian oil facilities by Iran-backed Houthi rebels. The British government announcing sanctions against businesses and those who do business with Israeli settlements in the West Bank. ABC's Lama Hassan in London.
3: It shows a significant shift in relations between the UK and Israel. This is definitely a reset of relations between this country and Israel. And the message that the British government wants to convey is this: we are serious about a two-state solution.
1: Ordered detained until trial in Frankfort, Illinois, Corey Walsh accused of murdering her two-year-old son in a case similar to Lindsey Clancy's. ABC's Aaron Katursky.
4: Witnesses also said that she had been texting as recently as 3-4 hours before she allegedly killed her own toddler about the Lindsey Clancy case.
1: Responding to President Trump's tariffs on Canadian imports, new tariffs by Canada on hundreds of American goods. Prime Minister Mark Carney.
5: This is about who we are as Canadians. It's about our livelihoods and the country we leave to our kids.
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6: Here's your KATE weatherology forecast for the Albert Lea area. Cloudy skies expected this afternoon with a chance of thunderstorms. High temperatures reach up to 79. Southerly winds 8 to 15 miles per hour. Chance of thunderstorms with fog tonight. Lows level off around 62. Mainly cloudy skies expected. I'm meteorologist Jennifer Wojcicki on KATE 1450. Right now, 83.
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11: 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While I was on a combat patrol in Baqaba, Iraq, a rocket-propelled grenade took my arm off at the shoulder. 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

0: Pitch low to Torres. One ball, one strike. Torres has been dangerous for a long time. Pitch on the way. Swung on a miss, and it's 1-2. He was part of one of the great boondoggles the Yankees have ever pulled off. They swapped their oldest Chapman to the Cubs for young Gleyber Torres. Chapman plays the final month in Chicago, wins the World Series, then just signs back with the Yankees. And then ended up with Chapman and Torres, who goes on to become an All-Star. And he gets this ball in the air to left, this time playable for Trevor Larnach. He'll make the catch, and the inning is over. But the damage is done. Opposite field, two-run blast for Kevin McGonigal, who's homered on consecutive days. It's 2-1 Tigers. We've played five on your home for Twins baseball.
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